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2: Here's your WGLR Tri-State forecast. Partly cloudy skies tonight with a slight chance of thunderstorms. Lows around 75. A mix of clouds and sun. Tomorrow, high temperatures reach up to 92. Lows dip down to about 74. Tomorrow night, chance for storms. 91 Thursday with a chance for storms. 90 Friday, chance for storms continues. Currently, it's 87 degrees. I'm staff meteorologist Jennifer Wojcicki.
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7: Here's your WGLR Tri-State forecast. Partly cloudy skies tonight with a slight chance of thunderstorms. Lows around 75. A mix of clouds and sun. Tomorrow, high temperatures reach up to 92. Lows dip down to about 74. Tomorrow night, chance for storms. 91 Thursday with a chance for storms. 90 Friday, chance for storms continues. Currently, it's 87 degrees. I'm staff meteorologist Jennifer Wojcicki. 97.7

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7: Here's your WGLR Tri-State forecast. Partly cloudy skies tonight with a slight chance of thunderstorms. Lows around 75. A mix of clouds and sun tomorrow. High temperatures reach up to 92. Lows dip down to about 74. Tomorrow night, chance for storms. 91 Thursday with a chance for storms. 90 Friday, chance for storms continues. Currently, it's 87 degrees. I'm staff meteorologist Jennifer Wojcicki.

0: 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It's your chance to win one of several $250 fireworks shopping sprees. 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It's the Joe Blow's America 250 giveaway, courtesy of Curb recording artist Kelsey Hart and the only station in the tri-states that knows how to light up the night sky like the 4th of July. 97.7 Country WGLR.
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3: Here's your WGLR Tri-State forecast. Slight chance of thunderstorms tonight, otherwise partly cloudy skies. Lows level off around 75. Sunshine mixed with clouds at times again tomorrow. Daytime highs approaching 92. Chance of thunderstorms tomorrow night. Lows dip down to about 74. Mainly clear skies. Right now, it's 86 degrees. I'm Staff Meteorologist Derek Hite.

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6: Here's your WGLR Tri-State Forecast. Slight chance of thunderstorms tonight, otherwise partly cloudy skies. Lows level off around 75. Sunshine mixed with clouds at times again tomorrow. Daytime highs approaching 92. Chance of thunderstorms tomorrow night. Lows dip down to about 74. Mainly clear skies. Right now, it's 86 degrees. I'm staff meteorologist Derek Height. 97.

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7: Here's your WGLR Tri-State Forecast. Slight chance of thunderstorms tonight, otherwise partly cloudy skies. Lows level off around 75. Sunshine mixed with clouds at times again tomorrow. Daytime highs approaching 92. Chance of thunderstorms tomorrow night. Lows dip down to about 74. Mainly clear skies. Currently, it's 84 degrees. I'm Staff Meteorologist Derek Height. 97.

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3: Here's your WGLR Tri-State forecast. Slight chance of thunderstorms tonight, otherwise partly cloudy skies. Lows level off around 75. Sunshine mixed with clouds at times again tomorrow. Daytime highs approaching 92. Chance of thunderstorms tomorrow night. Lows dip down to about 74. Mainly clear skies. Right now, 82. I'm Staff Meteorologist Derek Hite.

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8: Here's your WGLR Tri-State Forecast. Slight chance of thunderstorms tonight, otherwise partly cloudy skies. Lows level off around 75. Sunshine mixed with clouds at times again tomorrow. Daytime highs approaching 92. Chance of thunderstorms tomorrow night. Lows dip down to about 74. Mainly clear skies. Right now, 82. I'm Staff Meteorologist Derek Hite.

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I'm weatherology meteorologist Derek Height with a significant weather update. A heat advisory begins at 1 p.m. tomorrow afternoon and continues until 8 p.m. tomorrow night. A heat advisory means that the combination of high temperatures and high humidity will produce dangerous conditions, especially for those who are sensitive to the heat, such as children and the elderly. In order to prevent heat sickness and heat stroke, take steps to keep cool. Drink plenty of water, stay in the shade as much as possible, and if you must be outside, take occasional breaks in an air-conditioned building to cool down. Watch out for the warning signs of heat stroke, including dizziness, nausea, headache, and disorientation. A heat advisory begins at 1 p.m. tomorrow afternoon and continues until 8 p.m. tomorrow night. Stay tuned for additional updates. I'm meteorologist Derek Height.

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4: Here's your WGLR Tri-State Forecast. A heat advisory begins at 1 p.m. tomorrow afternoon and remains in effect until 8 p.m. tomorrow night. Lows level off around 75 tonight under partly cloudy skies with a slight chance of thunderstorms. Sunshine mixed with clouds at times again tomorrow. Daytime highs approaching 91. Currently 82. I'm Staff Meteorologist Derek Height.
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Join Rob Spangler this Thursday from 3 to 5 p.m. at Joe Blow's in Prairie du Chien for our final grand prize giveaway. It's the Joe Blow's America 250 giveaway, courtesy of Curb recording artist Kelsey Hart and the only station in the tri-states that knows how to light up the night sky like the 4th of July. 97.7 Country WGLR.

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3: Here's your WGLR Tri-State forecast. A heat advisory begins at 1 p.m. tomorrow afternoon and remains in effect until 8 p.m. tomorrow night. Lows level off around 75 tonight under partly cloudy skies with a slight chance of thunderstorms. Sunshine mixed with clouds at times again tomorrow. Daytime highs approaching 91. Currently 82. I'm Staff Meteorologist Derek Hite.

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6: Here's your WGLR Tri-State Forecast. A heat advisory begins at 1 p.m. tomorrow afternoon and remains in effect until 8 p.m. tomorrow night. Lows level off around 75 tonight under partly cloudy skies with a slight chance of thunderstorms. Sunshine mixed with clouds at times again tomorrow. Daytime highs approaching 91. Currently 82. I'm Staff Meteorologist Derek Hite.

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9: Here's your WGLR Tri-State Forecast. A heat advisory begins at 1 p.m. tomorrow afternoon and remains in effect until 8 p.m. tomorrow night. Lows level off around 75 tonight under partly cloudy skies with a slight chance of thunderstorms. Sunshine mixed with clouds at times again tomorrow. Daytime highs approaching 91. Currently 82. I'm staff meteorologist Derek Height. 97.

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2: Here's your WGLR Tri-State forecast. A heat advisory begins at 1 p.m. tomorrow afternoon and continues until 8 p.m. tomorrow night. Slight chance for storms overnight, otherwise partly cloudy skies. Lows level off around 75. Sunshine mixed with clouds at times again Wednesday. High temperatures reach up to 91. Right now, 82. I'm Staff Meteorologist Derek Height.
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6: Here's your WGLR Tri-State Forecast. A heat advisory begins at 1 p.m. tomorrow afternoon and continues until 8 p.m. tomorrow night. Slight chance for storms overnight, otherwise partly cloudy skies. Lows level off around 75. Sunshine mixed with clouds at times again Wednesday. High temperatures reach up to 91. Currently, it's 81 degrees. I'm Staff Meteorologist Derek Height. 97.

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5: Here's your WGLR Tri-State Forecast. A heat advisory begins at 1 p.m. tomorrow afternoon and continues until 8 p.m. tomorrow night. Slight chance for storms overnight, otherwise partly cloudy skies. Lows level off around 75. Sunshine mixed with clouds at times again Wednesday. High temperatures reach up to 91. Currently, it's 81 degrees. I'm staff meteorologist Derek Height.
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It's the Joe Blow's America 250 giveaway, courtesy of Curb recording artist Kelsey Hart and the only station in the tri-states that knows how to light up the night sky like the 4th of July. 97.7 Country WGLR.

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3: Here's your WGLR Tri-State Forecast. A heat advisory begins at 1 p.m. tomorrow afternoon and continues until 8 p.m. tomorrow night. Slight chance for storms overnight, otherwise partly cloudy skies. Lows level off around 75. Sunshine mixed with clouds at times again Wednesday. High temperatures reach up to 91. Currently, it's 80 degrees. I'm Staff Meteorologist Derek Height. 97.

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7: Here's your WGLR Tri-State Forecast. A heat advisory begins at 1 p.m. tomorrow afternoon and continues until 8 p.m. tomorrow night. Slight chance for storms overnight, otherwise partly cloudy skies. Lows level off around 75. Sunshine mixed with clouds at times again Wednesday. High temperatures reach up to 91. Currently, it's 80 degrees. I'm Staff Meteorologist Derek Height.
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0: I'm weatherology meteorologist Derek Hite with a significant weather update. A heat advisory begins at 1 p.m. this afternoon and continues until 8 p.m. tonight. A heat advisory means that the combination of high temperatures and high humidity will produce dangerous conditions, especially for those who are sensitive to the heat, such as children and the elderly. In order to prevent heat sickness and heat stroke, take steps to keep cool. Drink plenty of water, stay in the shade as much as possible, and if you must be outside, take occasional breaks in an air-conditioned building to cool down. Watch out for the warning signs of heat stroke, including dizziness, nausea, headache, and disorientation. A heat advisory begins at 1 p.m. this afternoon and continues until 8 p.m. tonight. Stay tuned for additional updates. I'm meteorologist Derek Hite.
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0: Here's your WGLR Tri-State Forecast. A heat advisory begins at 1 p.m. tomorrow afternoon and continues until 8 p.m. tomorrow night. Slight chance for storms overnight, otherwise partly cloudy skies. Lows level off around 75. Sunshine mixed with clouds at times again Wednesday. High temperatures reach up to 91. Currently, it's 80 degrees. I'm staff meteorologist Derek Hite.
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4: Here's your WGLR Tri-State Forecast. A heat advisory begins at 1 p.m. this afternoon and continues until 8 p.m. tonight. Partly cloudy overnight with a slight chance for storms. Lows around 74. Sunshine mixed with clouds at times again Wednesday. Slight chance of thunderstorms. Highs level off around 92. Right now, 79. I'm Staff Meteorologist Derek Height.
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7: Here's your WGLR Tri-State Forecast. A heat advisory begins at 1 p.m. this afternoon and continues until 8 p.m. tonight. Partly cloudy overnight with a slight chance for storms. Lows around 74. Sunshine mixed with clouds at times again Wednesday. Slight chance of thunderstorms. Highs level off around 92. Right now, 79. I'm Staff Meteorologist Derek Hite. 97.

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3: Here's your WGLR Tri-State Forecast. A heat advisory begins at 1 p.m. this afternoon and continues until 8 p.m. tonight. Partly cloudy overnight with a slight chance for storms. Lows around 74. Sunshine mixed with clouds at times again Wednesday. Slight chance of thunderstorms. Highs level off around 92. Right now, it's 78 degrees. I'm Staff Meteorologist Derek Height. 97.

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It's your chance to win one of several $250 fireworks shopping sprees and the grand prize, $250. 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It's the Joe Blow's America 250 giveaway, courtesy of Curb recording artist Kelsey Hart and the only station in the tri-states that knows how to light up the night sky like the 4th of July. 97.7 Country WGLR.

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2: Here's your WGLR Tri-State Forecast. A heat advisory begins at 1 p.m. this afternoon and continues until 8 p.m. tonight. Partly cloudy overnight with a slight chance for storms. Lows around 74. Sunshine mixed with clouds at times again Wednesday. Slight chance of thunderstorms. Highs level off around 92. Right now, it's 78 degrees. I'm Staff Meteorologist Derek Height.
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5: Here's your WGLR Tri-State Forecast. A heat advisory begins at 1 p.m. this afternoon and continues until 8 p.m. tonight. Partly cloudy overnight with a slight chance for storms. Lows around 74. Sunshine mixed with clouds at times again. Wednesday, slight chance of thunderstorms. Highs level off around 92. Right now, it's 78 degrees. I'm Staff Meteorologist Derek Height.

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3: Here's your WGLR Tri-State Forecast. A heat advisory begins at 1 p.m. this afternoon and continues until 8 p.m. tonight. Partly cloudy overnight with a slight chance for storms. Lows around 74. Sunshine mixed with clouds at times again Wednesday. Slight chance of thunderstorms. Highs level off around 92. Right now, it's 78 degrees. I'm Staff Meteorologist Derek Height.

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3: Here's your WGLR Tri-State forecast. A heat advisory begins at 1 p.m. this afternoon and remains in effect until 8 p.m. tonight. Lows dip down to about 74 overnight under partly cloudy skies with a slight chance of thunderstorms. Sunshine mixed with clouds at times again Wednesday. Slight chance of thunderstorms. Highs level off around 92. Right now, 78. I'm staff meteorologist Derek Hite.

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4: Here's your WGLR Tri-State Forecast. A heat advisory begins at 1 p.m. this afternoon and remains in effect until 8 p.m. tonight. Lows dip down to about 74 overnight under partly cloudy skies with a slight chance of thunderstorms. Sunshine mixed with clouds at times again Wednesday. Slight chance of thunderstorms. Highs level off around 92. Right now, it's 77 degrees. I'm staff meteorologist Derek Height.

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3: Here's your WGLR Tri-State Forecast. A heat advisory begins at 1 p.m. this afternoon and remains in effect until 8 p.m. tonight. Lows dip down to about 74 overnight under partly cloudy skies with a slight chance of thunderstorms. Sunshine mixed with clouds at times again Wednesday. Slight chance of thunderstorms. Highs level off around 92. Right now, it's 77 degrees. I'm Staff Meteorologist Derek Height. 97.

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Fireworks. It's your chance to win one of several $250 fireworks shopping sprees and the grand prize, $250. Join Rob Spangler this Thursday from 3 to 5 p.m. at Joe Blow's in Prairie du Chien for our final grand prize giveaway. It's the Joe Blow's America 250 giveaway, courtesy of Curb recording artist Kelsey Hart and the only station in the tri-states that knows how to light up the night sky like the 4th of July. 97.7 Country WGLR.

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4: Here's your WGLR Tri-State forecast. A heat advisory begins at 1 p.m. this afternoon and remains in effect until 8 p.m. tonight. Partly cloudy skies overnight with a slight chance of thunderstorms. Lows dip down to about 76. Sunshine mixed with clouds at times again Wednesday. Slight chance of thunderstorms. Highs level off around 92. Right now, it's 77 degrees. I'm Staff Meteorologist Derek Height. 97.

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5: Here's your WGLR Tri-State Forecast. A heat advisory begins at 1 p.m. this afternoon and remains in effect until 8 p.m. tonight. Partly cloudy skies overnight with a slight chance of thunderstorms. Lows dip down to about 76. Sunshine mixed with clouds at times again Wednesday. Slight chance of thunderstorms. Highs level off around 92. Right now, it's 77 degrees. I'm Staff Meteorologist Derek Hite. I'm Weatherology Meteorologist Derek Hite with a significant weather update. A severe thunderstorm warning has been issued for parts of Vernon, Crawford, and Richland counties until 5 a.m. this morning. Both large hail and straight-line winds are possible with this storm. Hail the size of quarters and winds up to 60 miles an hour are likely as it pushes northeast at 40 miles an hour. For your safety, stay inside and away from windows until the storm passes. Large hail and strong winds can easily shatter glass, causing injury. If you're caught outside, take shelter in a sturdy building or a hardtop car. Take shelter now. Again, a severe thunderstorm warning continues for portions of Vernon, Crawford, and Richland counties until 5 a.m. this morning. Remember, this storm has the potential for quarter-size hail, and winds up to 60 miles an hour are likely. Stay tuned for additional updates. I'm meteorologist Derek Hite.

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3: Here's your WGLR Tri-State Forecast. A heat advisory begins at 1 p.m. this afternoon and remains in effect until 8 p.m. tonight. Partly cloudy skies overnight with a slight chance of thunderstorms. Lows dip down to about 76. Sunshine mixed with clouds at times again Wednesday. Slight chance of thunderstorms. Highs level off around 92. Right now, it's 77 degrees. I'm Staff Meteorologist Derek Height. 97.

0: I'm weatherology meteorologist Derek Height with a significant weather update. A severe thunderstorm warning continues for parts of Vernon, Crawford, and Richland counties until 5 a.m. this morning. Both large hail and straight-line winds are possible with this storm. Quarter-size hail and winds up to 60 miles an hour are likely as it moves northeast at about 40 miles an hour. Once again, a severe thunderstorm warning continues for portions of Vernon, Crawford, and Richland counties until 5 a.m. this morning. Bear in mind, this storm has the potential for quarter-size hail and wind gusts to 60 miles an hour. Stay tuned for additional updates. I'm meteorologist Derek Height.
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4: Lots of conversation these days about the Great American State Fair, but does it resemble a state fair you're familiar with? I'm Pam Yonke. Now, from the Rural Mutual Insurance Farm News Desk, here's what's happening on a Wednesday. And that Great American State Fair is already open on the Mall in Washington, D.C. Wisconsin is there sharing its story. Joey Hoey is the Assistant Deputy Secretary at the Wisconsin Department of Veterans Affairs. He explains a little bit about what the general public is seeing when they visit Wisconsin Spot.
5: We're calling it Wisconsin Past, Present, and Future. What we've done is we've created and pulled together some informational displays that encompass Wisconsin at its best. We're highlighting our history, our veterans, our dairy industry, our unique destinations, and our future. So that's the official. The unofficial title of our booth is Harleys and Heifers.
4: Harleys and Heifers. Yep, that's a story Wisconsin can definitely tell. Joey Hoey sharing the story with us. He's Assistant Deputy Secretary at the Wisconsin Department of Veteran Affairs, one of the people helping to coordinate Wisconsin's presence at the Great American State Fair. 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
3: ABC News, I'm Sherry Preston. Dangerous heat is now affecting more than half the country from Nashville up through New England. Heat indexes will top 100 degrees, some of the hottest 4th of July weather in a decade in many places. The launch of the robotic spacecraft designed to boost the orbit of NASA's Swift Observatory has been postponed again because of the weather. They'll try again tomorrow morning. The space telescope is in danger of disintegrating in the atmosphere, and they're trying to move it to higher orbit. In Colorado, Democratic Socialist Maylott Quiros looks to have beaten longtime Congresswoman Diana DeGette in the Democratic primary.
4: Denver voters of all ages, of all races, of all religions sent a clear message. We will not wait!
3: We're a day away from what's shaping up to be a marathon celebration at Madison Square Garden as Taylor Swift and Travis Kelce tie the knot. Two events are planned, one tomorrow night, a small one, then a second bigger one beginning on Friday. No phones allowed. This is ABC News.
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7: Here's your WGLR Tri-State Forecast. A heat advisory begins at 1 p.m. this afternoon and remains in effect until 8 p.m. tonight. A blend of clouds and sun today with a slight chance of thunderstorms. Daytime highs approaching 92. Chance of thunderstorms tonight, 74. Slight chance of severe thunderstorms tomorrow. High temperatures reach up to 90. Currently, it's 76 degrees. I'm staff meteorologist Paul Trombley.
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1: 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I'm Mike Pearson with news and commentary from America's most essential industry, agriculture. 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A bipartisan group of senators wants to make it easier for small and mid-sized farmers to find a market for what they grow with a focus on local and consistent supply. The bill up for discussion is the American Food Supply Chain Resiliency Act, and it comes from an unusual foursome. Democrats Adam Schiff of California and Amy Klobuchar of Minnesota joined together alongside Republicans Cindy Hyde-Smith of Mississippi and Jim Justice of West Virginia. The goal of these four is to take two USDA programs and lock them in for the long haul. The first is the Resilient Food Systems Infrastructure Program. This bill would make that program permanent, which sends grants through states to help farmers and food businesses build facilities, upgrade equipment, improve food safety compliance, and strengthen the distribution networks that move food from farm to market. The second piece of the legislation would create a network of at least 10 regional food hubs covering every state and territory, plus a dedicated intertribal hub. Those hubs would give producers hands-on business and marketing help and connect them directly to big institutional buyers like schools, hospitals, and military bases. They'd also act as a single front door to the U.S. government, pulling together resources from USDA, the Small Business Administration, and the Commerce Department, so a small producer isn't left navigating the federal maze all alone. The idea here stretches back to the pandemic, when a few shuttered plants snarled the whole system and exposed just how consolidated our supply chain had become. So the thinking is to spread that risk out, build more paths to market so one broken link doesn't stall the whole chain. And with input costs still climbing, supporters argue a new local buyer can make a real difference on a tight balance sheet. Now, the bill has drawn a broad base of support. State ag departments are on board, along with the American Farmland Trust, the National Council of Farmer Cooperatives, the National Farmers Union, and the Farm Credit Council. Senator Hyde-Smith points to her home state of Mississippi as proof that the concept works. She says those grants have helped build out real pathways from farm to market, and Klobuchar argues that at a time of real uncertainty for farmers, more domestic markets are exactly the kind of thing that helps. I'll have more when we...
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1: 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I'm Mike Pearson. 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
6: Welcome once again to Inside Dairy. You always hear which came first, the chicken or the egg, and in the dairy industry, which comes first, dairy processing or the dairy operation? I continue the conversation with Todd Tolles with Tolles Dairy, located just north of Surprise, Nebraska, as he talks about their dream and a new facility.
7: Yeah, we're 9 months away from bottling our own milk, and we're in the beginning stages. You're 3 or 4 in brand development, but the plant's not just focused on bottling for our own brand, but we're focused on co-packing for brands that are already existing and in some of the private label for some of the grocery chains that are out there. And so we after COVID and dumping millions of pounds of milk down the drain into lagoons, feeding it back to cows, we knew we had to do something different. Mm-hmm. We had to create a product that was going to be shelf stable and potentially have the longest storage ability in a finished state. And so we decided to go down the aseptic bottling fluid milk production line of, instead of like a cheese production or powder, we were going to be developing products that will be able to be stored in ambient temperature up to 12 months.
6: We'll learn more in just a moment. This is Inside Dairy. I'm a farmer, I'm a wife and a mom, and I carry a lot. Some days the weight of it all feels heavier than that full feed truck sitting in the yard. 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It actually makes me stronger. So if you're struggling, talk to someone, a friend, a counselor, absolutely anybody. You don't have to go through it alone. This message is being brought to you by all of us at the Farm and Ranch Media, because your mental health matters too.
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6: Welcome back now to Inside Dairy as we continue that conversation with Todd Tolles of Tolles Dairy about the expansion of a processing facility.
7: This is building on my son's dream. So, you know, getting the experience, helping him chase down like some of his dreams and taking this business to another level. He's had a lot of pressure on him because there's a first generation that builds things. There's second generation that's got to, you know, keep it going, and third generation that, you know, either wins it or loses it. And in some ways he's third generation, and in some regards, in some ways he's really second, because I picked up and came out here and started on my own and created a whole new way of dairying in the Midwest with the freestyle barns and the tunnel vents and all those things that we've done. But either way, he's got a monkey on his back, and he's determined to continue to grow this company that we've built, and we've gotten to build the last couple of dairies together, and it's been fun partnering with him and taking some of his vision on this branding and the products that we're creating, and it's exciting to help the next generation and meet one of their goals instead of just chasing your own and investing in the future. And really goes with our mission statement of helping feed the world.
6: And with that, he said, creating more jobs and more opportunities within the dairy industry. That's Todd Tolles from Tolles Dairy. This is Inside Dairy.
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12: 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As we're now into the month of July, we'll take stock and see where average highs are around the area at this point in the summer season. And we see that collectively the area sees average highs right about the lower 80s this time of year. And meanwhile, the average lows reside somewhere around 60 or in the lower 60s. So we're certainly going to exceed those averages by a good 10 to 15 degrees on both sides of the spectrum here as we head through the short term. And then as we get into the weekend, just a little bit of a downturn in temps. Instead of getting up in the 90s, highs well into the 80s this weekend. And in the next week, still looking at more mid-80s on the docket here for us. So more above average temperatures, just not as far above average as we see in the short term. Humidity levels are still going to remain high as we head through the first part of July. So that's going to be certainly a constant for us with these high humidity levels taking us through at least the first week or so of July. Some indications that really the first half of the month, for all intents and purposes, does stay quite humid for us. There will still be a couple opportunities for storms on and off for our area. Starting to see a few of those on and off here as we head through the latter half of the work week now. And then into the weekend, still staying a bit unsettled at that point in time. In the meantime, we do have a few scattered storms possible early today. Otherwise, a mix of clouds and sun, some low 90s. Tonight, mid-70s, scattered storm chances. Isolated storms Thursday with highs back to 90 with breaks of sun and some cloudiness. That's your Tri-State Ag Forecast on the WGLR Farm Show. I'm meteorologist Paul Trombley.
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1: Leslie, guess what today is? 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
1: Done the farm show. Always like to get a quick background. Where'd you grow up? And then give us a quick version of how you got to where you're at today.
2: Yeah, so I grew up on a farm in Northwest Iowa, and then after I graduated high school, I went to Iowa State where I majored in agronomy, and that's also where I met my husband now, who happened to be from this part of the state, so Washington, Iowa, and so we ended up here because that's where we now farm with his family here.
1: All right, well, let's get an assessment of the crops in that part of the state of Iowa. How are things looking now?
2: Things are looking pretty good. We've had our fair amount of rain the month of June. We think back to like April, we had a slower start to planting, and then May came and we had drier conditions in May, lots of planters rolling, crops getting in the ground. And then we were getting to the point, you know, early June where we really could use a little bit of rain. And then all of a sudden it just started raining and it rained and it rained and it rained some more. Right now we finally are getting to have a chance to actually dry out from all the rain that we've had. But because of the rain that we did see in June, it's not uncommon to see in fields, especially fields that are more poorly drained or don't have, you know, great tile in them, or maybe soils that are a little bit thinner, seeing some yellow spots showing up in both corn as well as soybeans. I'm hoping with the heat that we're having here this week and kind of into next week, that will help dry it out for those soybeans so they'll grow out of it. And the corn, some of that yellowness, I think we just need to get some oxygen in the soil. But there are also some fields that probably we lost some nitrogen and we're going to have some nitrogen deficiency showing up as well.
1: The reason for the visit, tar spot, according to the Crop Production Network, which is a product of land-grant universities, seven counties in Iowa, including one in northeast Iowa, just south of the Minnesota border, and one in southeast Iowa, just across the Mississippi River from Illinois. It's been found there. It has also been a topic in south-central Wisconsin, but nothing confirmed. And a little history, it was 2015, it was first found in Illinois and in Indiana. And Rebecca, if you would, when looking at that map of the Crop Production Network, you have a host of counties in eastern Nebraska with tar spot, and then it, I guess, just to bring us up to date, the reason for that it just jumps around like that.
2: Yeah, so I think a lot of what we need to talk about goes back to what we call the disease triangle. So in order to see a disease showing up in a crop field, we need to have three things present. We need to have the pathogen present, we need to have the favorable environmental conditions, and then we also need to have a susceptible host. So when it comes to specifically tar spot is caused by a fungal pathogen, and we do know that that pathogen can overwinter in our Midwestern winters. So it's going to overwinter on that crop residue. And then the next growing season, if we get the right favorable environmental conditions and we have a susceptible host, we can see where it's going to produce spores that are going to then infect that host or the corn growing there. And then if those conditions persist, then we can see additional cycles of that disease cycle and that infection continuing on. So we do know that corn hybrids vary in their susceptibility to tar spot. So in some cases, that's why, you know, some fields might have it way worse than other fields. It goes back to that host susceptibility. The other thing with tar spot is we also need to think about what are the favorable environmental conditions, like what pushes this disease to show up. And so we often look at, when it comes to diseases, you know, what has the temperature been or what's it going to be? And then also kind of what have we seen for moisture or humidity as well? Because some diseases are going to favor more, you know, cool, wet conditions. Other diseases are going to favor more, you know, hot, humid conditions. When it specifically comes to tar spot, that's a disease that favors kind of more mild, moderate temperatures. And it also does need leaf wetness for that infection to happen. So usually if we're

0: seen leaf wetness greater than 7 hours, that and more of those moderate conditions. Those are more of those favorable conditions for tar spot to start to show up.
1: So this weather we're having now really comes probably at a good time then, doesn't it?
0: Yeah, so yeah, this more hot, humid conditions that we're having now, these are, you know, not very favorable conditions for tar spot. And if I look at the crop risk tool on the Crop Protection Network, this is kind of a model that takes into account, you know, local weather conditions, but it kind of tells us, you know, what's that likelihood or that risk for that infection happening. And when I look at that for tar spot, it's telling me that risk is going down for tar spot. But if I look at it for, say, gray leaf spot in corn, that risk is going up, or we're at a high risk for gray leaf spot right now just because gray leaf spot likes these warm, humid conditions that we're experiencing right now.
1: And we should point out, too, that the counties that show up with it, you know, one would think, oh, my goodness, the fields must be overrun with tar spot. But it may just be a case of, you know, one plant or two with a lesion on it, correct?
0: Yep, that is correct. So on that crop lookout tool on the Crop Protection Network, in order for a county to be highlighted as having a specific disease, we just need it to be reported in one field. So we just need it one field. It could just be one plant with a lesion on it. And then, yep, we have tar spot, and then that county gets highlighted that it's been found there. So that tool is super helpful because it lets us understand or know what's being found out there in fields. Probably the downside is we don't know, like, what the severity is of it out there. So it's definitely something, you know, to kind of keep on our radar, because if you know, the weather conditions change and we get more of those favorable conditions again, then we could see that risk go up, and then we could potentially see more of that later in the season. But at least the short period, we don't have those favorable conditions right now for tar spot.
1: As far as doing anything, has there been any recommendations coming out from Iowa State as far as what, just to watch for it or to take action?
0: Yeah, so right now our recommendation, even in those fields where tar spot has been found, is to still wait until that corn reaches kind of that VTR1 stage before we even think about spraying a foliar fungicide on it. So because it is caused by a fungal disease, thankfully we can spray a fungicide if necessary. And so that's one where we would still kind of pump the brakes. Yet we don't have any tassels out in any of our fields yet. A lot of our corn fields are kind of that like V9, V10 to about like V12 stage. So with this heat, it's going to push it along. So I expect, you know, within like the next week and a half, that we will start to see some tassels popping out. We're just not quite there yet. So just encouraging people to wait yet. Let's scout. The other thing I like to look for is, you know, where am I seeing it at in that crop canopy? You know, if it's really low in that crop canopy, I'm not going to be as concerned about it. I'm going to obviously keep an eye on it. But if I'm starting to see, you know, more lesions showing up, it's getting, you know, closer to that ear leaf, then we're going to need to think about having to do something, because I really want to protect my ear leaf and that upper canopy, because that's going to be what ultimately contributes to my yield, because those are going to be the leaves photosynthesizing to help fill my ear.
1: And I guess I want to make sure I word this right. At what stage does it, in the growing season, would it be that, okay, you recommend no action being taken because you're not going to hurt the crop anymore?
0: Yeah, so specifically with tar spot, looking at the research that's been done, typically once we get past that R3 stage, so that would be the milk stage, when you push on that kernel, we've got that milky substance in there. Once we get past that R3 stage for tar spot, at that point it's kind of too late to really do anything. And a lot of our fungicides, if we've sprayed one, they're going to be able to carry us through to the end of the growing season. Now, I do know last year we saw a lot of southern rust. And so that was one where, because southern rust has a much shorter like disease cycle compared to some of our other diseases, so that one can complete its disease cycle in like 7 to 10 days. There were some people that maybe sprayed a little bit later and were able to see a benefit, but that disease had a much shorter disease cycle compared to like tar spot or great leaf spot that we could see in corn.
1: Rebecca Vitter with us with Iowa State University Extension and Outreach. And Rebecca, anything you want to add before we wrap up?
0: The only other thing I would add is if people do, you know, spray a fungicide, we definitely want to think about, you know, what diseases are we seeing and trying to select a fungicide that's going to be, you know, most effective on the diseases that we're seeing out there in the field. And then the other thing is, especially if we're kind of getting a little bit later in the season, and especially if we're going to harvest that corn for silage, is to always double check what that pre-harvest interval is on that fungicide, just to make sure that if we're spraying it, we're still safe to harvest it when we want to harvest that crop.
1: There are some in research that indicate disease pressure this year could be as high as 2021, which saw some untreated fields lose as much as 50 bushels per acre to tar spot. House Ag Committee Chairman Glenn G.T. Thompson of Pennsylvania has introduced a new ag labor bill that's meant to build upon previous efforts to reform the H-2A guest worker program. The Securing Agriculture Workforce Labor Act focuses on faster, more flexible H-2A processing for farms, requiring labor certifications to be issued within 30 days of when it's needed, and allows corrections to happen quickly if an application is denied or incomplete. It proposes broader access to H-2A workers, transferring authority to the U.S. Ag Secretary to define agricultural labor and services, allowing forestry, aquaculture, and livestock processing to be included in the program. It also redefines temporary work as up to 350 days. Officials with the American Farm Bureau Federation told reporters that discussions with the U.S. Judiciary Committee are underway to move the bill forward. The U.S. House is scheduled to be in session for 10 days in July before taking a recess for most of August. Mark your calendar for June 23rd to July 2nd of 2027. I would like to invite you to join me on a trip of a lifetime to spectacular Alaska. You'll be able to enjoy 24 hours of daylight. Remember, from mountains to mammals, everything is bigger in Alaska. For a complete schedule of events and a reservation form, go online to the Farm Show page at WGLR.com. The trip to Alaska, June 23rd to July 2nd of 2027. You can contact me for more information at bmiddendorf@queenbradio.com.
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1: The cash cheese market was mixed. Block cheese, 143, up 0.75 cents. Barrel cheese, 147.5. That was down 0.5 cents. The butter market down 0.25 cents at 169.75. July Class 3 milk futures down 13, 15.56. August down 12, 16.37. September down 11 cents, 17.07. And October down 7 cents at 17.40. The Class 3 2026 fourth quarter average, 17.56 per hundredweight. The Farm Service Agency posted the May DMC margin at $10.62. That means there will be no payment for May milk. The Wisconsin Holstein Association District 3 show is scheduled for today at the Grant County Fairgrounds in Lancaster. The show will get underway at 9 o'clock this morning. The live cattle futures and feeder cattle futures both finished in the red. Feeder cattle futures with triple-digit losses. Live cattle futures anywhere from 57 cents to $1.15 lower. August 242.42, October 236.65, December live cattle futures 236.37. Feeder cattle market anywhere from 287 to 327 in the red. August 364.60, September 362.52, October 359.65. The lean hog futures were mixed, anywhere from 92 cents higher to 32 cents in the red. July lean hog futures 94.32, August 98.20. October 82 even, and December lean hog futures at 73.62. President Donald Trump has issued a proclamation temporarily lifting countervailing duties on phosphate fertilizer from Morocco, and several ag groups say they are pleased with the decision. The emergency declaration says Moroccan fertilizer duties are suspended for up to 8 months or until the president ends the emergency, whichever comes first, to increase phosphate supplies ahead of the 2027 planting season. Additional supply could help reduce shortages in what the Trump administration is calling a fertilizer supply emergency. The U.S. Treasury and Commerce Departments are expected to implement the directive. The president of the National Corn Growers Association, Jed Bauer from Ohio, said this is a big step forward, even if it's only temporary.
5: Well, I mean, to be honest, our initial reaction is not something that we've been able to have for a while, but it's just joy and happiness to finally have those conversations and show and explain how destitute farmers are becoming across the country. You know, the administration, President Trump, you know, signing this executive order to provide relief to farmers that have been, you know, beat down, for lack of a better term, for the past year or so. Huge relief. This is going to be great for America's farmers and wonderful as we roll into harvest here in the next few months and then we start applying fertilizer this fall. This is a true relief that we have needed, and just thank the administration so much for getting to this and hopefully as we move forward, understanding how much these countervailing duties have hurt farmers and continue to get that support from the administration. These were first put in place in 2020. Mosaic, the company that produces the majority of all the phosphate used here in America, they petitioned for these to stop the flow of foreign phosphates coming into our country. So in turn, that allowed them to control the market. And once that happened, I mean, we have truly seen all across the country, it doesn't matter the region. I mean, the price of phosphate fertilizers have hit record levels and have held there, especially in a time where our markets are down. You know, and truly all of our inputs are high, but these fertilizers, the price of them have just been absolutely horrendous for the American farmer. And, you know, as soon as we got word this was coming out back in 2020, we started pushing against this. You know, looking at it, we truly want to support American companies and watch American companies succeed and be profitable. But when you're making record profits, when we're seeing some of the worst losses ever across agriculture, it's a shame. And just, again, what a relief the administration has done for us with removing these tariffs.
1: Those are the comments of Ohio farmer Jed Bauer, who is also president of the National Corn Growers Association. The corn market was higher. Corn acreage was up slightly from March. Contrary to expectations ahead of the update, it's still lower than last year. Quarterly stocks were under pre-report estimates, while still being 14% larger than a year ago. The trade is closely watching the heat dome impacting parts of the Corn Belt and its potential impact on pollination. July corn up 10 and 3 quarters, 412 and 3 quarters. December up 6 cents at 436. May 27 corn of 5 and a quarter at $4.60. Soybeans were stronger due to technical buying. USDA's planted area number was up from March and 5% above a year ago, coming out very close to the average trade guess ahead of the report. For the most part, development weather looks favorable for soybeans, but some areas need some rain, while other areas want to see some drier weather, at least in the short term. Overall, the trade seems to be expecting a big crop in 2026. Quarterly grain stocks topped expectations, but implied use, that was solid. Soybeans continue to wait for new demand from China to surface. July beans up 8 cents, 11.16 and 3 quarters. August up 5 cents, 11.24 and a quarter. November of 4 and 3 quarters, 11.43 and 3 quarters. July soybean meal unchanged, $304.70. August up a dime a ton, $303.90. July Chicago wheat up 11¼ cents at $5.80¾. The local grain bids are from Ready Feed and Grain of Stitzer. The corn, $3.77. The soybeans at $10.52.
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10: Good Wednesday morning. This is meteorologist Paul Trombley with your WGLR Farm Show Tri-State Ag Forecast. As we're now into the month of July, we'll take stock and see where average highs are around the area at this point in the summer season. And we see that collectively the area sees average highs right about the lower 80s this time of year. And meanwhile, the average lows reside somewhere around 60 or in the lower 60s. So we're certainly going to exceed those averages by a good 10 to 15 degrees on both sides of the spectrum here as we head through the short term And then as we get into the weekend, just a little bit of a downturn in temps. Instead of getting up in the 90s, highs well into the 80s this weekend. And in the next week, still looking at more mid-80s on the docket here for us. So more above average temperatures, just not as far above average as we see in the short term. Humidity levels are still going to remain high as we head through the first part of July. So that's going to be certainly a constant for us with these high humidity levels taking us through at least the first week or so of July. Some indications that really the first half of the month, for all intents and purposes, does stay quite humid for us. There will still be a couple opportunities for storms on and off for our area. Starting to see a few of those on and off here as we head through the latter half of the work week now. And then into the weekend, still staying a bit unsettled at that point in time. In the meantime, we do have a few scattered storms possible early today. Otherwise, a mix of clouds and sun, some low 90s. Tonight, mid-70s, scattered storm chances. Isolated storms Thursday with highs back to 90 with breaks of sun and some cloudiness. That's your Tri-State Ag Forecast on the WGLR Farm Show. I'm meteorologist Paul Trombley.
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1: ABC News, I'm Sherry Preston. About 160 million of us are under heat advisories.
2: Day one of five of the heat wave getting into the northeast. Some strong storms surrounding the heat dome. Pockets of heat in the west, but not as extreme. Still fire danger in the four corners. Surrounding the heat dome, some storms from the Gulf Coast into the Great Lakes and upstate New York and New England. But underneath that dome, no relief. Extreme heat warnings all the way from Kansas City down to Jackson into Boston. 105 in this area with the feel-like readings and even 110 Thursday and Friday in the northeast.
1: ABC News senior meteorologist Lee Goldberg. Financial disclosures from the president show that he and his family made about $2 billion in the first year of the president's second term. Over half of that profits from his family's cryptocurrency business. Three of the country's biggest egg producers agreeing to pay over $3 million to settle allegations. They have been fixing prices for years. They're also promising to donate more than 50 million eggs to food banks and community organizations. This is ABC News.
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4: Good morning from 97.7 Country, WGLR. The Mississippi River level is steady. It's 7.5 feet at Prairie du Chien, 5.2 at Guttenberg, 7.1 at Cassville, and 7.9 at Dubuque. With news, I'm Courtney Chaffee. A dangerous combination of hot and very humid conditions continues. Peak heat index values between 100 and 110 degrees are likely, along with very warm nighttime lows. Various community organizations and municipalities have activated cooling centers this week. A complete list of cooling centers across the tri-state area can be found on our website. An Illinois judge has denied the bid for a new trial for the woman convicted of the 2007 fatal shooting of Potosi native Ronnie Ryder. Marnie Yang, now 58, was sentenced in 2011 to two concurrent life sentences in the killing of 42-year-old Ryder, who was the pregnant girlfriend of former Chicago Bears Pro Bowl safety Sean Gale. Yang's petition for a new trial was denied by a judge in Lake County, Illinois, according to court documents. The Lake County judge ruled that defense claims that forensic analysis and other materials were improperly examined failed to overcome the evidence that convicted her. University of Wisconsin-Platteville is advising that the M Mound will be temporarily closed beginning today. In a social media post, the university said to support vegetation cleanup and maintenance, the M Mound parking lot and stairs will be closed beginning today. The area will remain closed while crews complete work with reopening planned for Friday, July 3rd at 5 p.m. State Representative Travis Tranel and State Senator Howard Markline awarded a Wisconsin State Legislative Citation to Robert Poole in recognition of his nearly 15 years of dedicated volunteer service with the Cassville Rescue Squad and his unwavering commitment to the residents of Cassville and the surrounding townships. Representative Tranel speaking about the award.
5: Senator Markline and I just want to thank him for his service. We are so fortunate in Southwest Wisconsin to have such wonderful volunteers who step up time and time again to serve their community. And Robert Poole is just a great example of that. Senator Markline and I are appreciative of his service, and we wish him all the best in his retirement.
4: Poole began volunteering with the Cassville Rescue Squad in August 2011 and served as an emergency medical technician. The legislative citation recognizes his distinguished service and celebrates his retirement following his many years of volunteer emergency medical service and advocacy. Crews have completed the final connections to the top of the center span on Lansing's new bridge, marking a major construction milestone. Kramer, the construction company handling the project, finished linking the bridge's outline. Bolting work will continue through July. Some bolts won't be tightened until after the concrete deck is poured. This allows the weight of the deck to be accounted for in the final adjustments. If the schedule holds, the first of three deck pours is expected to start in late July. Officials say more updates will be shared as progress continues. More than 53 million eggs and $3.3 million were secured in a multi-state settlement after the Wisconsin Department of Justice alleged several major egg producers illegally coordinated to raise prices. According to the DOJ, a multi-state investigation conducted from 2022 to March 2025 with the U.S. Department of Justice revealed that Versova Centrum, Hickman's Egg Ranch, and Calmaine Foods allegedly worked together to influence a daily egg price index, driving up costs for retailers nationwide. The 53 million eggs obtained through the settlement, which a coalition also secured, includes 2 million eggs that will be delivered directly to food banks and community organizations serving Wisconsin. Under the settlement, the companies must end any alleged coordination to manipulate prices, adopt compliance measures aimed at preventing future violations, and cooperate with state oversight. That's the latest local and regional news. Your complete tri-state weatherology forecast is coming up shortly. I'm Courtney Chaffee on 97.7 Country WGL.
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7: A new BMOC in Madison. Good morning. I'm Doug Russell with sports. According to a report from ESPN College Football Insider Pete Thamel, the University of Wisconsin is targeting former Miami and Nebraska athletic director Sean Eichhorst to be their new AD. Eichhorst has spent time in Madison previously as a deputy AD during Barry Alvarez's tenure. Moving on to baseball, where the Brewers fell behind early, but by the later innings, they were starting to pour it on.
8: Series in Philadelphia. Churio blasts one to deep left center. It is up.
7: Brewers TV with the call. The final score, Milwaukee over Cincinnati 7-2. Game three of the four-game series is tonight. Shane Drouin pitches against Andrew Abbott. It gets underway at 7:10. And the U.S. men's soccer team plays in the round of 32 tonight in Santa Clara against Bosnia and Herzegovina. Kickoff is at 7 o'clock. 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
9: High school softball, Dubuque Hempstead sweeps Cedar Rapids, Washington, 14-2 and 15-1. 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
12: Here's your WGLR Tri-State Forecast. A heat advisory begins at 1 p.m. this afternoon and continues until 8 p.m. tonight. Partly cloudy skies today with a high of 92. Chance for storms tonight, lows level off around 74, partly cloudy. Slight chance of severe thunderstorms tomorrow. Highs level off around 90, a mix of clouds and sun. Right now, 76. I'm Staff Meteorologist Paul Trombley.
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13: Gracias, amigos. Welcome to The Big Show. I'm Rob Spangler, your host, live and local on a hump day Wednesday. The first day of July. Let's kick things off this hour with Chase Matthew and Holding It Down.

0: We play the newest country first guaranteed Cole Swindell with a brand new one. It's called Girl Dad on 97.7 Country. Yeah, I can relate to that one pretty hard. Good stuff from Cole Swindell. Love that one. And of course, Cole Swindell coming to our tri-state area this summer. In fact, next month, because yeah, it's July now, today July 1st, so in August he'll be playing at the new AMP Backwaters stage. It's going to be an awesome show. Tickets available now for that one. 76 the temperature this morning. Yeah, already warm, shooting for a high of 89, so not quite as warm as it has been, upper 80s. It is going to be mostly sunny today. And a few stray clouds, but yeah, still a hot one in store for us, and a heat advisory is in effect until 1 o'clock this afternoon. So we'll have full tri-state weatherology forecast details, bottom of the hour. Also on the way, some music from Luke Combs. Bob Mittendorf, our farm director, he'll drop in with the farm calendar and closing farm market recap. And we'll give you a chance to win VIP passes to our next Steve's Pizza Meet and Eat starring Porter Martin Thursday night, July 23rd. We will actually be playing those touch tones this hour. 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

0: maybe a hair cooler than it has been. I mean, not a whole lot, but a little bit. Still be cautious out there and stay hydrated. And yeah, if you can be in air conditioning, definitely be in air conditioning or at least take some breaks. On the way, headlines, they're up now. We'll check in with Farm Director Bob Mittendorf, the farm calendar, and closing farm market recap. Let's send it down to the newsroom with Wisconsin Radio Network News now on WGLR.
1: Now this news update on Wisconsin Radio Network. The Republican Party of Wisconsin is calling for an investigation after the city of Green Bay mailed duplicate absentee ballots for a second time this year. A party spokesperson says the Wisconsin Elections Commission must hold the city clerk accountable, investigate, and ensure these issues are fixed before November. The city says voters in eight wards may have gotten duplicate ballots attributed to a printing error. There was a heated exchange on Capitol Hill Tuesday between Wisconsin Congressman Mark Pocan and White House Budget Advisor Russell Vogt. Pocan asked Vogt if recent reporting shows cuts to the USAID program resulted in people's deaths from malnutrition.
2: I've got a bunch more. Are you familiar with any of these stories?
3: $13.4 million for civic engagement.
2: Are you familiar with any of these stories? There's no number involved in that answer, Director Vogt.
1: The Madison Democrat accuses Vogt and Elon Musk's Doge team of making sweeping cuts to programs without looking at the consequences. This is Wisconsin Radio Network.
4: A new BMOC in Madison. Good morning. I'm Doug Russell with sports. According to a report from ESPN College Football Insider Pete Thamel, the University of Wisconsin is targeting former Miami and Nebraska athletic director Sean Eichhorst to be their new AD. Eichhorst has spent time in Madison previously as a deputy AD during Barry Alvarez's tenure. Moving on to baseball, where the Brewers fell behind early, but by the later innings, they were starting to pour it on.
5: Series in Philadelphia. Churio blasts one to deep left center. It's up.
4: Brewers TV with the call. The final score, Milwaukee over Cincinnati 7-2. Game 3 of the 4-game series is tonight. Shane Drouin pitches against Andrew Abbott. It gets underway at 7:10. And the U.S. men's soccer team plays in the round of 32 tonight in Santa Clara against Bosnia and Herzegovina. Kickoff is at 7 o'clock. Doug Russell, Wisconsin Radio Network.
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11: Yeah. The Wisconsin Holstein Association District 3 show is scheduled for today at the Grant County Fairgrounds in Lancaster. The show will get underway at 9 o'clock this morning. The Grant County Conservation, Sanitation, and Zoning Committee will be holding their regular monthly meeting Thursday, July 2nd, 9 a.m., That'll be in the Grant County Boardroom in the Administration Building, Lancaster. The meeting notice and agenda is on the Grant County website.
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11: The cash cheese market was mixed. Block cheese 143 up 0.75 cents. Barrel cheese 147.5. That was down 0.5 cents. The butter market down 0.25 cents at 169.75. July Class 3 milk futures down 13, 15.56. August down 12, 16.37. September down 11 cents, 17.07. And October down 7 cents at 17.40. The Class 3 2026 fourth quarter average, 17.56 per hundredweight. The Farm Service Agency posted the May DMC margin at $10.62. That means there will be no payment for May milk. The corn market was higher. Corn acreage was up slightly from March. Contrary to expectations ahead of the update, it's still lower than last year. Quarterly stocks were under pre-report estimates, while still being 14% larger than a year ago. The trade is closely watching the heat dome impacting parts of the Corn Belt and its potential impact on pollination. July corn up 10.75, 4.12.75. December up 6 cents at 4.36. May 27 corn of 5.25 at $4.60. Soybeans were stronger due to technical buying. USDA's planted area number was up from March and 5% above a year ago, coming out very close to the average trade guess ahead of the report. For the most part, development weather looks favorable for soybeans, but some areas need some rain, while other areas want to see some drier weather, at least in the short term. Overall, the trade seems to be expecting a big crop in 2026. Quarterly grain stocks topped expectations, but implied use that was solid. Soybeans continue to wait for new demand from China to surface. July beans up 8 cents, 11.16.75. August up 5 cents, 11.24.25. November up 4.75, 11.43.75. July soybean meal unchanged, 304.70. August up a dime a ton, 303.90. July Chicago wheat up 11.25 cents at 5.80.75. The local grain bids are from Ready Feed and Grain of Stitzer. The corn 3.77, the soybeans at 10.52. I'm Bob Mittendorf on WGLR.
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14: Here's your WGLR Tri-State Forecast. A heat advisory begins at 1 p.m. this afternoon and continues until 8 p.m. tonight. Partly cloudy skies today with a high of 92. Chance for storms tonight, lows level off around 74, partly cloudy. Slight chance of severe thunderstorms tomorrow, highs level off around 90, a mix of clouds and sun. Right now, it's 75 degrees. I'm staff meteorologist Paul Trombley.
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0: Morgan Wallen gets us back to the Tri-State's best variety of country with his latest Don't We?

It's MacArthur, Hardy, Eric Church, Morgan Wallen, Tim McGraw, all teaming up for that one on a Big Show Wednesday. It's Hump Day, July 1st, brand new month kicking off today. I'm Rob Spangler. We're live and local in the Tri-States. Glad to be with you. Temperature 76, shooting for high in the upper 80s. Still going to be a scorcher today, but

0: Keith Urban, his ode to summer, his Yacht Rock album, Flow State, just hit stores and streaming services last month. And that is one of the tracks on it, Summer Breeze. Pretty good stuff. Well, speaking of good stuff, U.S. men's soccer team. They have a big match today. They're in the knockout round, so it's win or go home. Yeah, pretty exciting. Team USA battles Bosnia and Herzegovina tonight at 7 p.m. And hopefully Team USA can bring home the dub. Mexico got a big win last night. They were victorious in their knockout, opening knockout round stage. So they have moved on to the round of 16. I believe that's the first time in like 40 years for Mexico. So congratulations. Hopefully Team USA can do the same tonight. Speaking of winning, well, how would you like to win a pair of VIP passes to our next Steve's Pizza Meet and Eat? I promised we'd play the Touchtones this hour. Let's do it right now. Caller 7 at 877-945-7977. You're a winner. Good luck.
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2: ABC News, I'm Sherry Preston. It's going to feel downright Amazonian in parts of America. Humidity in the Midwest rivaling that of the Amazon rainforest, meteorologists say. Triple-digit heat spreading across much of the east, putting 160 million of us under heat advisories. In Venezuela, the death toll now about 2,000 people from the earthquake 1 week ago. ABC News chief international correspondent James Longman watching his crews hunt through ruined buildings for survivors.
3: This is extraordinary. This is a sea of debris in La Guaira. This is backbreaking work. We're on the roof of a collapsed building here. They've heard sounds from below, and now the job of this U.S. team is to dig down.
2: Trouble in the Strait of Hormuz. State TV in Iran says a cargo ship has grounded itself using a route that was not approved by the Iranians. Financial disclosures from President Trump show that he made about $2 billion last year, more than half of that from his family's cryptocurrency ventures. This is ABC News.
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7: Good morning from 97.7 Country WGLR. The Mississippi River level is steady. It's 7.5 feet at Prairie du Chien, 5.2 at Guttenberg, 7.1 at Cassville, and 7.9 at Dubuque. With news, I'm Courtney Chaffee. A dangerous combination of hot and very humid conditions continues. Peak heat index values between 100 and 110 degrees are likely, along with very warm nighttime lows. Various community organizations and municipalities have activated cooling centers this week. A complete list of cooling centers across the tri-state area can be found on our website. An Illinois judge has denied the bid for a new trial for the woman convicted of the 2007 fatal shooting of Potosi native Ronnie Ryder. Marnie Yang, now 58, was sentenced in 2011 to two concurrent life sentences in the killing of 42-year-old Ryder, who was the pregnant girlfriend of former Chicago Bears Pro Bowl safety Sean Gale. Yang's petition for a new trial was denied by a judge in Lake County, Illinois, according to court documents. The Lake County judge ruled that defense claims that forensic analysis and other materials were improperly examined failed to overcome the evidence that convicted her. University of Wisconsin-Platteville is advising that the M Mound will be temporarily closed beginning today. In a social media post, the university said to support vegetation cleanup and maintenance, the M Mound parking lot and stairs will be closed beginning today. The area will remain closed while crews complete work with reopening planned for Friday, July 3rd at 5 p.m. State Representative Travis Tranel and State Senator Howard Markline awarded a Wisconsin State Legislative Citation to Robert Poole in recognition of his nearly 15 years of dedicated volunteer service with the Cassville Rescue Squad and his unwavering commitment to the residents of Cassville and the surrounding townships. Representative Tranel speaking about the award.
8: Senator Markline and I just want to thank him for his service. We are so fortunate in Southwest Wisconsin to have such wonderful volunteers who step up time and time again to serve their community. And Robert Poole is just a great example of that. Senator Markline and I are appreciative of his service, and we wish him all the best in his retirement.
7: Poole began volunteering with the Cassville Rescue Squad in August 2011 and served as an emergency medical technician. The legislative citation recognizes his distinguished service and celebrates his retirement following his many years of volunteer emergency medical service and advocacy. Crews have completed the final connections to the top of the center span on Lansing's new bridge, marking a major construction milestone. Kramer, the construction company handling the project, finished linking the bridge's outline. Bolting work will continue through July. Some bolts won't be tightened until after the concrete deck is poured. This allows the weight of the deck to be accounted for in the final adjustments. If the schedule holds, the first of three deck pours is expected to start in late July. Officials say more updates will be shared as progress continues. More than 53 million eggs and $3.3 million were secured in a multi-state settlement after the Wisconsin Department of Justice alleged several major egg producers illegally coordinated to raise prices. According to the DOJ, a multi-state investigation conducted from 2022 to March 2025 with the U.S. Department of Justice revealed that Versova Centrum, Hickman's Egg Ranch, and Calmain Foods allegedly worked together to influence a daily egg price index, driving up costs for retailers nationwide. The 53 million eggs obtained through the settlement, which a coalition also secured, includes 2 million eggs that will be delivered directly to food banks and community organizations serving Wisconsin. Under the settlement, the companies must end any alleged coordination to manipulate prices, adopt compliance measures aimed at preventing future violations, and cooperate with state oversight. That's the latest local and regional news. Your complete tri-state weatherology forecast is coming up shortly. I'm Courtney Chaffee on 97.7 Country WGL.
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7: In area obituaries, 72-year-old Patrick Patterson of Mount Hope passed away June 19th. A memorial mass will be held at 11 a.m. today at St. Mary's Parish in Bloomington. Visitation will be held from 9 a.m. until the time of the service at the church. Burial will take place at a later date in St. Lawrence O'Toole Cemetery in Mount Hope Township. The Larson Family Funeral Home of Fenimore is assisting the family of 72-year-old Patrick Patterson of Mount Hope. 85-year-old Margaret Hendrich of Belmont passed away June 26th. Mass of Christian burial will be at 11 a.m. Thursday at St. Philomena Catholic Church in Belmont. Burial will be at Resurrection Cemetery in Belmont. Visitation will be held from 4 to 7 p.m. today at the Melby Funeral Home and Crematory in Platteville, where a rosary will be recited at 3:45 p.m. Visitation will continue Thursday from 10 to 10:45 a.m. at the church. For 85-year-old Margaret Hendrich of Belmont. 92-year-old Lee Kenneth Hampton of Bloomington passed away June 4th. Graveside services will be held on Monday at 11 a.m. at Gokul Cemetery in Glen Haven Township. A celebration of life will follow at J&J Sandbar in Cassville from noon until 3 p.m. Kramer Grau Funeral Homes and Crematory in Bloomington is assisting the family of 92-year-old Lee Kenneth Hampton of Bloomington. 78-year-old Cynthia Cindy Fischler of Cuba City passed away June 25th. A celebration of life gathering will be held on Monday from 4 to 7 p.m. at the Haudenschild Funeral Home and Crematory in Cuba City. A private family burial will be held at a later date. The Haudenschild Funeral Home and Crematory in Cuba City is serving the family. In lieu of plants and flowers, a Cindy Fischler Memorial Fund has been established for 78-year-old Cynthia Cindy Fischler of Cuba City. That's the obituary report. For full-length obituaries, visit our website at WGLR.com.
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10: .net.
11: Milwaukee's bats come alive. Good morning, I'm Doug Russell with sports. We start at American Family Field in Milwaukee, where the Brewers beat goes on.
12: Line to left. This one has eyes down.
10: One run scores. The Brewers have the lead.
11: Brewers TV with the call. Milwaukee defeats Cincinnati 7-2 in game two of their four-game series. Brandon Sproat gave up an early lead, but then he was staked to four runs in the fourth. That was all he needed. Game three is tonight. Shane Drouin pitches against Andrew Abbott. It gets underway at 7:10. According to ESPN, the University of Wisconsin is targeting former Miami and Nebraska athletic director Sean Eichhorst to be their new AD. Eichhorst has spent time in Madison previously under Barry Alvarez. The U.S. men's soccer team tries to get into the round of 16 tonight. Standing in their way is Bosnia and Herzegovina. Kickoff is at 7 from San Francisco Stadium. Yesterday and last night, Norway, France, and Mexico all advanced. 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
12: High school softball, Dubuque Hempstead sweeps Cedar Rapids, Washington, 14-2 and 15-1. 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I'm Steve Preston.
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14: Here's your WGLR Tri-State Forecast. A heat advisory begins at 1 p.m. this afternoon and continues until 8 p.m. tonight. Partly cloudy skies today with a high of 92. Chance for storms tonight, lows level off around 74, partly cloudy. Slight chance of severe thunderstorms tomorrow, highs level off around 90, a mix of clouds and sun. Right now, it's 75 degrees. I'm Staff Meteorologist Paul Trombley.
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0: Chesney, you gotta carry on 97.7 Country. That is a good one. That is a good one. Good to have Kenny back on the radio. Rob Spangler, my name. I'm on your radio, live and local here in the Tri-States. Gonna be another sweltering day in the Tri-State area. Maybe not quite as hot as it has been. Okay, and the humidity down a little bit as well, so that's good. But it's almost 80 degrees, and it's 7:17 in the morning, so yeah, whew, still warm. We're going to warm into the upper 80s, maybe 90 today. Full Tri-State Weatherology forecast details in a moment. Well, this is an interesting video that I saw out in Colorado. Guy was surprised to find an unexpected guest in his pickup truck. It was a black bear. I've heard of this. The black bears, the kind of smart animals, they can open car doors if you leave them unlocked. And it got in his truck. He carefully opened the door to his truck, you know, hoping the bear would run out. It didn't. So then he opened the other door, and it still didn't leave his pickup. So I guess the age-old question, does a bear sit in the woods? No, he apparently sits in your truck. You could substitute other words in there, too. 7:18, good news now. I need some good news. Dubuque AYSO Soccer Camp is going on now through July 3rd at the Offside Sports Complex. 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That's the good news. All I really need is a little good news. Have a great day.
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0: Big Show 728. We're live and local in the tri-states. I'm Rob Spangler. Good to be with you. It is sunny and 79 already. Almost 80 out there. Going to be another hot one. A heat advisory still in effect until 1 o'clock today. So looks like, the humidity going to break a little bit. And don't see much mention of precipitation. So mostly sunny. Some clouds may move in later this afternoon. We'll have full tri-state weatherology forecast details, but still hot out there. So again, stay hydrated and take breaks if you are working outside. Just be careful. Okay. All right. Tomorrow, which is Thursday, we're going to wrap up our big America 250 giveaway with Joe Blow's fireworks. I will be live on location from Joe Blow's Prairie du Chien location tomorrow from 3 to 5 p.m. Stop in and register for the final $250 fireworks shopping spree from Joe Blow's. And we're going to draw the grand prize, $250, from Curb recording artist Kelsey Hart. His big hit song, Fireworks. So stop on in tomorrow, 3 to 5 p.m. at Joe Blow's in Prairie du Chien for the big blowout of our America 250 giveaway from 97.7 Country. 7:30 the time, for 7:30 headlines now. It's brought to you by Orchard Manor on WGLR. Let's send it down to the news.
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2: Years. Now this news update on Wisconsin Radio Network. Wisconsin Republicans are cheering the U.S. Supreme Court ruling against trans athletes who sued to gain access to girls' sports. Congressman and Republican Tom Tiffany released a statement pledging to sign legislation if he's elected governor, ensuring biological males cannot compete in girls' and women's sports. Funding is expiring for Wisconsin's Knowles Nelson Land Conservation Program. At Governor Nelson State Park outside Madison, Democrats pointed fingers at Republicans in the legislature. Senate Minority Leader Dianne Hesselbein.
3: We tried to see what were Senate Republicans willing to do, what were we willing to work on together. But every time they came back to the table to say what they were interested in, their ideas just got worse and worse.
2: Republicans and Democrats failed to agree on reauthorization, and Hesselbein says that puts future acquisitions in jeopardy.
3: Those parcels of land that could become open and that now we don't know what's going to happen. And those could be sold to developers and then developed.
2: Republican lawmakers argued the program needs greater legislative oversight. This is Wisconsin Radio Network.
4: Milwaukee's bats come alive. Good morning, I'm Doug Russell with sports. We started American Family Field in Milwaukee where the Brewers beat goes on.
5: Line to left. This one has eyes down. One run scores. The Brewers have the lead.
4: Brewers TV with the call. Milwaukee defeats Cincinnati 7-2 in Game 2 of their four-game series. Brandon Sproat gave up an early lead, but then he was staked to four runs in the fourth. That was all he needed. Game 3 is tonight. Shane Drouin pitches against Andrew Abbott. It gets underway at 7:10. According to ESPN, the University of Wisconsin is targeting former Miami and Nebraska athletic director Sean Eichhorst to be their new AD. Eichhorst has spent time in Madison previously under Barry Alvarez. The U.S. men's soccer team tries to get into the round of 16 tonight. Standing in their way is Bosnia and Herzegovina. Kickoff is at 7 from

0: San Francisco Stadium yesterday and last night. Norway, France, and Mexico all advanced. 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
4: Weather. Here's your WGLR Tri-State Forecast. A heat advisory begins at 1 p.m. this afternoon and continues until 8 p.m. tonight. Partly cloudy skies today with a high of 92. Chance for storms tonight, lows level off around 74, partly cloudy. Slight chance of severe thunderstorms tomorrow, highs level off around 90, a mix of clouds and sun. Currently, it's 78 degrees. I'm Staff Meteorologist Paul Trombley.
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5: 7:34 with some Kane Brown. You're hanging with me, Rob Spangler, live and local in the Tri-States on 97.7 Country. Good hump day Wednesday morning.

Ashley Cook with a brand new single, Baby Blues. Of course, she's going to be opening for Dylan Scott down at the Jackson County Fair in Maquoketa later this month. Here's Lauren, Elena, and Chase Matthew, their new collab on The Big Show.

0: It's Lauren and Elena, all my exes on 97.7 Country. Birthdays and anniversaries coming up in just a moment. It is 80 at the studios already. We're going to be pushing 90 again today. So, yeah, it's going to be hot. Maybe a touch more comfortable. The humidity starting to drop just a bit. So that's good. But, yeah, still plenty hot. Stay hydrated. Take breaks if you're working outside. Still going to be a hot one. Speaking of hot, maybe the hottest. The guy who can bring the heat. Yes, you know who I'm talking about, Brewer fans. Jacob Mizorowski, the Miz. They're giving out free t-shirts in his honor tomorrow at the Brewers game. I want one. I'm not going to the game, unfortunately, so I probably am not going to get one. But it honored his 15 strikeout performance, complete game win earlier this season. Well, he is the MLB strikeout leader at this point in the season. 146 Ks so far. In second place is a guy by the name of Dylan Case. He is with the Toronto Blue Jays. He has 128 strikeouts. So 146 for the Miz. That's almost 20 more strikeouts than the second place leading pitcher in MLB. So, yeah, he brings the heat, as they say. 7:46, we'll get to your birthdays and anniversaries next.
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1: Facebook. It's time for birthdays and anniversaries. Today is a hump day Wednesday. It is July 1st. That's right. Happy birthday to the following folks. Brandon Buss, also Travis Dressler, Stephen Oyen, Cindy Tuckwood, Brody Moore, 15, Lorraine Winkers, Joe Lowing, also Caitlin Sedbrook, Kathy Rickers, and Barb Brakey. Those are your birthdays and anniversaries on this Big Show Wednesday. I'm going to throw back to a fantastic song from 1995, Alison Krauss, When You Say Nothing at All. It's on a Big Show Wednesday, WGLR.

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1: ABC News, I'm Sherry Preston. Brutally hot and humid weather spreading far and wide across the eastern half of the country. About 160 million people under heat advisories. ABC's Phil Tate in Brooklyn, New York, where the heat index is expected to hit 100 today and get even worse tomorrow and Friday.
2: Avoid strenuous physical activity. 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
1: Three of the country's biggest egg producers agreed to donate 53 million eggs and pay over $3 million to settle charges of price fixing during the pandemic and the bird flu outbreak. Search teams still at work in Venezuela a week after the deadly earthquakes there. Around 2,000 people are confirmed to have died. President Trump posting about Village People lead singer Victor Willis, who died at the age of 74 this week. The president offering his condolences, calling the YMCA singer a great guy. This is ABC News.
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4: 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The Mississippi River level is steady. It's 7.5 feet at Prairie du Chien, 5.2 at Guttenberg, 7.1 at Cassville, and 7.9 at Dubuque. With news, I'm Courtney Chaffee. A dangerous combination of hot and very humid conditions continues. Peak heat index values between 100 and 110 degrees are likely, along with very warm nighttime lows. Various community organizations and municipalities have activated cooling centers this week. A complete list of cooling centers across the tri-state area can be found on our website. An Illinois judge has denied the bid for a new trial for the woman convicted of the 2007 fatal shooting of Potosi native Ronnie Ryder. Marnie Yang, now 58, was sentenced in 2011 to two concurrent life sentences in the killing of 42-year-old Ryder, who was the pregnant girlfriend of former Chicago Bears Pro Bowl safety Sean Gale. Yang's petition for a new trial was denied by a judge in Lake County, Illinois, according to court documents. The Lake County judge ruled that defense claims that forensic analysis and other materials were improperly examined failed to overcome the evidence that convicted her. University of Wisconsin-Platteville is advising that the M Mound will be temporarily closed beginning today. In a social media post, the university said to support vegetation cleanup and maintenance, the M Mound parking lot and stairs will be closed beginning today. The area will remain closed while crews complete work with reopening planned for Friday, July 3rd at 5 p.m. State Representative Travis Tranel and State Senator Howard Markline awarded a Wisconsin State Legislative Citation to Robert Poole in recognition of his nearly 15 years of dedicated volunteer service with the Cassville Rescue Squad and his unwavering commitment to the residents of Cassville and the surrounding townships. Representative Tranel speaking about the award.
5: Senator Markline and I just want to thank him for his service. We are so fortunate in Southwest Wisconsin to have such wonderful volunteers who step up time and time again to serve their community. And Robert Poole is just a great example of that. Senator Markline and I are appreciative of his service, and we wish him all the best in his retirement.
4: Poole began volunteering with the Cassville Rescue Squad in August 2011 and served as an emergency medical technician. The legislative citation recognizes his distinguished service and celebrates his retirement following his many years of volunteer emergency medical service and advocacy. Crews have completed the final connections to the top of the center span on Lansing's new bridge, marking a major construction milestone. Kramer, the construction company handling the project, finished linking the bridge's outline. Bolting work will continue through July. Some bolts won't be tightened until after the concrete deck is poured. This allows the weight of the deck to be accounted for in the final adjustments. If the schedule holds, the first of three deck pours is expected to start in late July. Officials say more updates will be shared as progress continues. More than 53 million eggs and $3.3 million were secured in a multi-state settlement after the Wisconsin Department of Justice alleged several major egg producers illegally coordinated to raise prices. According to the DOJ, a multi-state investigation conducted from 2022 to March 2025 with the U.S. Department of Justice revealed that Versova Centrum, Hickman's Egg Ranch, and Calmain Foods allegedly worked together to influence a daily egg price index, driving up costs for retailers nationwide. The 53 million eggs obtained through the settlement, which a coalition also secured, includes 2 million eggs that will be delivered directly to food banks and community organizations serving Wisconsin. Under the settlement, the companies must end any alleged coordination to manipulate prices, adopt compliance measures aimed at preventing future violations, and cooperate with state oversight. That's the latest local and regional news. Your complete tri-state weatherology forecast is coming up shortly. 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
4: In area obituaries, 72-year-old Patrick Patterson of Mount Hope passed away June 19th. A memorial mass will be held at 11 a.m. today at St. Mary's Parish in Bloomington. Visitation will be held from 9 a.m. until the time of the service at the church. Burial will take place at a later date in St. Lawrence O'Toole Cemetery in Mount Hope Township. The Larson Family Funeral Home of Fenimore is assisting the family of 72-year-old Patrick Patterson of Mount Hope. 85-year-old Margaret Hendrich of Belmont passed away June 26th. Mass of Christian burial will be at 11 a.m. Thursday at St. Philomena Catholic Church in Belmont. Burial will be at Resurrection Cemetery in Belmont. Visitation will be held from 4 to 7 p.m. today at the Melby Funeral Home and Crematory in Platteville, where a rosary will be recited at 3:45 p.m. Visitation will continue Thursday from 10 to 10:45 a.m. at the church. For 85-year-old Margaret Hendrich of Belmont. 92-year-old Lee Kenneth Hampton of Bloomington passed away June 4th. Graveside services will be held on Monday at 11 a.m. at Gokul Cemetery in Glen Haven Township. A celebration of life will follow at J&J Sandbar in Cassville from noon until 3 p.m. Kramer Grau Funeral Homes and Crematory in Bloomington is assisting the family of 92-year-old Lee Kenneth Hampton of Bloomington. 78-year-old Cynthia Cindy Fischler of Cuba City passed away June 25th. A celebration of life gathering will be held on Monday from 4 to 7 p.m. at the Haudenschild Funeral Home and Crematory in Cuba City. A private family burial will be held at a later date. The Haudenschild Funeral Home and Crematory in Cuba City is serving the family. In lieu of plants and flowers, a Cindy Fischler Memorial Fund has been established for 78-year-old Cynthia Cindy Fischler of Cuba City. 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
10: Milwaukee's bats come alive. Good morning, I'm Doug Russell with sports. We started American Family Field in Milwaukee where the Brewers beat goes on.
11: Line to left. This one has eyes down. One run scores. The Brewers have the lead.
10: Brewers TV with the call. Milwaukee defeats Cincinnati 7-2 in game two of their four-game series. Brandon Sproat gave up an early lead, but then he was staked to four runs in the fourth. That was all he needed. Game three is tonight. Shane Drouin pitches against Andrew Abbott. It gets underway at 7:10. According to ESPN, the University of Wisconsin is targeting former Miami and Nebraska athletic director Sean Eichhorst to be their new AD. Eichhorst has spent time in Madison previously under Barry Alvarez. The U.S. men's soccer team tries to get into the round of 16 tonight. Standing in their way is Bosnia and Herzegovina. Kickoff is at 7 from San Francisco Stadium. Yesterday and last night, Norway, France, and Mexico all advanced. 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
12: 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I'm Steve Preston.
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14: Here's your WGLR Tri-State Forecast. A heat advisory begins at 1 p.m. this afternoon and continues until 8 p.m. tonight. Sunshine mixed with clouds at times today, with daytime highs approaching 92. Partly cloudy skies again tonight. Chance of thunderstorms. Lows dip down to about 74. A mix of clouds and sun tomorrow. Slight chance of severe storms. Highs around 90. Right now, it's 78 degrees. I'm staff meteorologist Paul Trombley.
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15: 8:12 with the Tri-State's best variety of country. Kicking off this hour, George Burge and Luke Bryan. Ride, ride.

0: Russell Dickerson happened to me, one of his major hits on 97.7 Country. It is 8:18. We have sunshine and 80, shooting for a high near 90 today. It's going to be hot. In fact, there's still a heat advisory in effect until 1 p.m. this afternoon. But not quite as hot. Maybe the humidity dropping a little bit. So full tri-state weatherology forecast details in just a moment. Also on the way, bottom of the hour, our headlines. The funny story, that's coming up later this hour. And music from Justin Moore and Ashley McBride. They're lined up next on a Big Show Wednesday. Thanks for hanging. We're live and local on 97.7 Country. Good.
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0: Lefty. Her brand new debut hit, Boston. That one is blowing up on the charts. Good stuff. 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We have sunshine, kind of hazy skies out there, 81 at 97.7 Country. 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
2: Now this news update on Wisconsin Radio Network. The Republican Party of Wisconsin is calling for an investigation after the city of Green Bay mailed duplicate absentee ballots for a second time this year. A party spokesperson says the Wisconsin Elections Commission must hold the city clerk accountable, investigate, and ensure these issues are fixed before November. The city says voters in eight wards may have gotten duplicate ballots attributed to a printing error. There was a heated exchange on Capitol Hill Tuesday between Wisconsin Congressman Mark Pocan and White House Budget Advisor Russell Vogt. Pocan asked Vogt if recent reporting shows cuts to the USAID program resulted in people's deaths from malnutrition.
3: I've got a bunch more. Are you familiar with any of these stories?
4: $13.4 million for civic engagement.
3: Are you familiar with any of these stories? There's no number involved in that answer, Director Vogt.
2: The Madison Democrat accuses Vogt and Elon Musk's Doge team of making sweeping cuts to programs without looking at the consequences. This is Wisconsin Radio Network.
5: Milwaukee's bats come alive. Good morning, I'm Doug Russell with sports. We started American Family Field in Milwaukee where the Brewers beat goes on.
6: Line to left. This one has eyes down. One run scores. The Brewers have the lead.
5: Brewers TV with the call.

0: Milwaukee defeats Cincinnati 7-2 in Game 2 of their four-game series. Brandon Sproat gave up an early lead, but then he was staked to four runs in the fourth. That was all he needed. Game 3 is tonight. Shane Drouin pitches against Andrew Abbott. It gets underway at 7:10. According to ESPN, the University of Wisconsin is targeting former Miami and Nebraska athletic director Sean Eichhorst to be their new AD. Eichhorst has spent time in Madison previously under Barry Alvarez. The U.S. men's soccer team tries to get into the round of 16 tonight. Standing in their way is Bosnia and Herzegovina. Kickoff is at 7 from San Francisco Stadium. Yesterday and last night, Norway, France, and Mexico all advanced. Doug Russell, Wisconsin Radio Network.
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13: Here's your WGLR Tri-State Forecast. A heat advisory begins at 1 p.m. this afternoon and continues until 8 p.m. tonight. Sunshine mixed with clouds at times today, with daytime highs approaching 92. Partly cloudy skies again tonight. Chance of thunderstorms. Lows dip down to about 74. A mix of clouds and sun tomorrow. Slight chance of severe storms. Highs around 90. Right now, 81. I'm staff meteorologist Paul Trombley.
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0: Ella and Morgan, I Can't Love You Anymore. Big smash collab on 97.7 Country. Hump Day Wednesday. It is July 1st. Thank you so much for hanging out. We're live and local in the tri-states here on The Big Show. 81, still the temp out there, shooting for a high near 90 today. Still a heat advisory in effect until 1 o'clock this afternoon. This is from the National Weather Service. So, yeah, it's hot. Going to be hot. Stay hydrated. Take breaks if you're working outdoors. Be careful out there. We are coming up now on the 4th of July, right? Today is July 1st, so we're just a few days away from the big day, America's 250th. Very excited about that. And our funny story has something to do with that, and in particular, a New England dog who knows how to, ring in America's birthday.
1: Who let the dogs out?
0: He's a good boy. His name is Buck. He's an Australian Shepherd, a mini Australian Shepherd. He's a very good boy. He's also a very good driver. What? Yes. Well, let me explain. A local patriotic pooch has been turning heads all over the place with his, quote, driving skills. This according to NBC Channel 10 in Rhode Island. Buck, a mini Australian Shepherd, has been spotted all over southern New England operating a children's electric car. You know, one of those little electric cars that kids have? I know my kids had a John Deere Gator that drove around. Very cute. Very fun. Well, Buck apparently is a master at driving these things. 2 years ago, Buck's owner Chris Berard said he was given the dog when the previous owners couldn't give him the attention he deserved. I said, sure, I'll take him. His former owners, they're very, very nice people. We become good friends. Berard said after he brought Buck home, he realized the dog was special. There was a kid's tricycle in the driveway. I sat him on the seat. I put his paws on the steering wheel, and he stayed there. So then I tied a broom handle onto the steering wheel, and everyone in the neighborhood said, he ain't going to stay on that. Well, I pulled him down the road 100 feet and pulled him back, and he sat there the whole time. Then he had an idea. Yeah. How about an electric car? That's right. Well, not only does Buck have one electric car, his owner says he's got up to 12, including a tank. I didn't know they made electric motorized tanks for kids. I would have got one. Anyway, within the last year, Buck has been invited to participate in several parades, and he's even got a patriotic getup, a red, white, and blue Jeep. And he is going to be appearing in a huge Rhode Island parade. That's right. He's also dressed up as a leprechaun for St. Patrick's Day. And he's been in Valentine's Day parades too. But yeah, he will be front and center at the Bristol iconic 4th of July parade. And there you go. We know who let the dogs out. And now the dogs can drive, apparently. Yeah, it's a rough life. It's 8:53 on The Big Show.
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4: Here's your WGLR Tri-State Forecast. A heat advisory begins at 1 p.m. this afternoon and continues until 8 p.m. tonight. Sunshine mixed with clouds at times today, with daytime highs approaching 92. Partly cloudy skies again tonight. Chance of thunderstorms. Lows dip down to about 74. A mix of clouds and sun tomorrow. Slight chance of severe storms. Highs around 90. Right now, 81. I'm Staff Meteorologist Paul Trombley.

I'm weatherology meteorologist Derek Height with a significant weather update. A severe thunderstorm warning has been issued until 10 a.m. this morning for Ella McKee, Houston, Crawford, and Vernon counties. This storm has the potential for both large hail and strong straight-line winds. Half-dollar size hail and winds up to 60 miles an hour are likely as it pushes east at about 50 miles an hour. For your safety, stay inside and away from windows until the storm passes. Large hail and strong winds can easily shatter glass, causing injury. If you're caught outside, take shelter in a sturdy building or a hard-top car. Take shelter now. Again, a severe thunderstorm warning continues until 10 a.m. this morning for Ella McKee, Houston, Crawford, and Vernon counties. Bear in mind, this storm has the potential for half-dollar size hail and wind gusts to 60 miles an hour. Stay tuned for additional updates. I'm meteorologist Derek Height.

I knew I'd see her around. I'd be at some party, she'd show up and I'd be walking out. Across some parking lot, hiding behind her sister. I'd look up, she'd be at the red light beside me in that white Maxima with the sticker on the back. 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

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She was

0: John Morgan, Kid, myself on 97.7 Country. Rob Spangler, my name. Thank you so much for hanging out with me. Going to be another hot one today. We'll run down the tri-state weatherology forecast details. We're in the 80s. We'll be pushing 90, maybe upper 80s, low 90s. But yeah, a heat advisory still in effect. So definitely stay hydrated. Take breaks if you're working outside. Or stay in air conditioning, you know. That's always a good option. You know what else is a good option? Winning! We're hooking you up with the Allegiant Oil Superstar Summer. It's back. 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This week, we're giving you a chance to win a four-pack, four tickets to see Dylan Scott and Ashley Cook at the Jackson County Fair in Maquoketa, August 1st. We're also throwing in some gas money, a $97.70 Allegiant Oil gift card, and you can enter to win right now on the contest page at WGLR.com or through our mobile app. At Lancaster Auto Body, they specialize in collision repair and provide services like spray-in bed liners, detailing, vehicle accessories, hail dent removal, and more. 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
10: Here's your WGLR Tri-State Forecast. A heat advisory begins at 1 p.m. this afternoon and continues until 8 p.m. tonight. Sunshine mixed with clouds at times today, with daytime highs approaching 92. Partly cloudy skies again tonight. Chance of thunderstorms. Lows dip down to about 74. A mix of clouds and sun tomorrow. Slight chance of severe storms. Highs around 90. Right now, 81. I'm Staff Meteorologist Paul Trombley.

0: I'm weatherology meteorologist Derek Height with a significant weather update. A severe thunderstorm warning continues for sections of Vernon and Crawford counties until 10 a.m. this morning. This batch of storms will bring with it the threat for both large hail and straight-line damaging winds. Hail the size of quarters and winds up to 60 miles an hour are likely as it moves east at about 40 miles an hour. Once again, a severe thunderstorm warning continues for areas of Vernon and Crawford counties until 10 a.m. this morning. Bear in mind, this line of storms has the potential for quarter-size hail and wind gusts to 60 miles an hour. Stay tuned for additional updates. I'm meteorologist Derek Height.
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0: It's Parker McCollum with Killing Me on 97.7 Country. I'm Rob Spangler. We're live and local in the tri-states. Glad to be with you on a Wednesday morning. It's July 1st. Temperatures in the 80s, 82 now, and shooting for a high near 90. Another scorcher heat advisory in effect today. So stay hydrated. Take breaks if you're working outside. Be careful out there. We care about you. We'll run down the tri-state forecast weatherology in just a moment. Our parting shot is coming up. We're going to tell you about Alan Jackson's final concert and how, let's face it, most of us couldn't be there, but you'll get a chance to see it and hear it in different forms. 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
11: Here's your WGLR Tri-State Forecast. A heat advisory begins at 1 p.m. this afternoon and continues until 8 p.m. tonight. Sunshine mixed with clouds at times today, with daytime highs approaching 92. Partly cloudy skies again tonight. Chance of thunderstorms. Lows dip down to about 74. A mix of clouds and sun tomorrow. Slight chance of severe storms. Highs around 90. Right now, it's 82 degrees. I'm Staff Meteorologist Paul Trombley.

0: I'm weatherology meteorologist Derek Height with a significant weather update. A severe thunderstorm warning continues for areas of Vernon and Crawford counties until 10 a.m. this morning. This cluster of storms will bring with it the threat for both large hail and straight-line damaging winds. Quarter-size hail and winds up to 60 miles an hour are likely as it pushes east at 55 miles an hour. Once again, a severe thunderstorm warning continues for Vernon and Crawford counties until 10 a.m. this morning. Bear in mind, this cluster of storms has the potential for quarter-size hail and wind gusts to 60 miles an hour. Stay tuned for additional updates. I'm meteorologist Derek Height.
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weatherology meteorologist Derek Height with a significant weather update. A severe thunderstorm warning has been issued until 10 a.m. this morning for Vernon County. This line of storms will bring with it the threat for both large hail and straight-line damaging winds. Hail the size of quarters and winds up to 60 miles an hour are likely as it pushes east at 60 miles an hour. Stay tuned for additional updates. I'm meteorologist Derek Height.

0: It's Hudson Westbrook, Painted You Pretty on The Big Show. Rob Spangler hanging out with you live and local on a hump day Wednesday morning. It is the first day of July. And Alan Jackson recently had his final concert at Nissan Stadium in Nashville. And of course, a lot of us would have loved to be there, but there's only so many people that can fit inside Nissan Stadium. And of course, hard to get a ticket and a very expensive ticket at that. But some good news. The final performance will be released as a live album. That's right. You'll be able to listen to it. Last Call, One More for the Road, the finale, live from Nashville, will be available everywhere this winter. Now, pre-orders are apparently available now, according to Alan Jackson's official website. The album is expected to ship December 31st, shortly after the NBC special was filmed that night. That's right. NBC had a film crew there and filmed the entire concert, and they will have the whole concert as a NBC special event, apparently on December 31st. I say apparently because they haven't officially confirmed the night that it will air. But again, if the album is expected to ship on December 31st, they're saying that's shortly after the NBC special. So I'm guessing the special also going to be New Year's Eve night, but don't know that 100%. It will be on NBC and also on Peacock. So you'll be able to watch the Alan Jackson finale concert and listen to it as a live album, which is pretty cool. Pretty cool. So I feel much better now. I wasn't able to go. Now I can watch it and or listen to it at my leisure, which is very nice. All right, that's our parting shot. You take care. Have a great rest of your hump day Wednesday.
1: I'm Nicole Haslip with Agribusiness News. I'm Brownfield. Pioneer didn't become the number one corn and soybean seed brand in the U.S. without earning the title. But they're not finished. They'll keep doing what it takes to stay number one. Several agriculture groups are in support of a new ag labor bill introduced by House Ag Committee Chairman Glenn G.T. Thompson this week.
2: I don't think this is our first rodeo addressing food security and national security through agriculture, and so I'm anticipating a good outcome on this.
1: In a press conference, National Milk Producers Federation CEO Greg Dowd said the dairy industry has never had access to the H2A program, and this bill potentially opens the door.
3: Without help, the cows don't get milked. And when the cows don't get milked, they go to town. Some of you say, well, that means they're going to the train station. That's exactly right. That's where they go. And that's the end of the road for the dairy farm. We have to have labor in this country. And for the first time, this bill gets us there.
1: Midwestern corn farmers should be on high alert for tar spot. Brownfield's Jared White has more.
4: A technical services representative with BASF says the number of tar spot confirmations across the U.S. continues to climb. Mike Probst tells Brownfield.
5: We've seen it expand now to six different states, including one county that has now been confirmed in Illinois. So there's nothing that really points to this is going to slow down.
4: He says research suggests disease pressure this year could be as high as 2021, which saw some untreated fields lose as much as 50 bushels per acre.
5: We've seen that tassel timing really be the most optimum timing for fungicide applications.
4: Probst says weather outlooks are forecasting conditions conducive to tar spot development throughout the summer, so farmers need to scout fields regularly for signs of the disease.
5: We're not giving up on this crop yet. It's the last thing that you can generally do to protect your corn crop is make that fungicide application.
4: From the BASF Midwest Research Farm, I'm Jared White for Brownfield.
1: U.S. grain supplies generally got larger over the last year. The USDA says that on June 1st, corn stocks were below pre-report estimates, but still up 14% on the year. Soybean stocks were a little bit above expectations and 5% more than a year ago. And wheat stocks were under analysts' guesses, but 8% higher than last year. Farmers did make some changes to their acreage mix during the 2026 planting season. The USDA increased soybean planted area by 700,000 from the March Prospective Plantings Report. Corn was increased by 5,000 acres, and wheat acres are the lowest on record, with farmers planting fewer for both spring and winter crops. In Wisconsin, the corn planted area is estimated at 3.8 million acres, down more than 8% from last year, while soybean plantings are estimated at 2.1 million acres, up more than 3%. USDA estimates winter wheat planted area at 245,000 acres, down more than 18% from 2025. I'm Nicole Haslip with Brown Field.
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3: Good morning. Tuesday's reports showed corn and wheat stocks coming in below pre-report estimates, as well as an increase in both corn and soybean acres, bringing their combined acres to 180.7 million. Now, major acreage reductions in hard red winter states that combined with lower than expected spring wheat acreage in Canada, and that has tightened the North American supply outlook. Also, the U.S.-Mexico-Canada review, that officially begins today. July corn of 4 1/4, 4.17. December of 3 cents at 4.39. May 27 corn, that is up 3 3/4 at 4.63 3/4. July soybeans up 11 cents, 11.27 3/4. August up 7 3/4, 11.32. November up 8 cents, 11.51 3/4. July soybean meal up 2.10 a ton, 306.80. July Chicago wheat up 18 1/4 cents at 5.99. Live cattle futures anywhere from 30 cents higher to 35 cents in the red. August 242.07. October 236.90. Feeder cattle, anywhere from 22 cents stronger to 17 cents lower. August at 364.42. September 362.62. Lean hog futures, 55 cents higher to 20 cents in the red. July 94.12. August at 98.65. Class 3 milk futures, July up 7, 1559, August 1626, September 1697, both down 8 cents, October unchanged, 1738. I'm Bob Mittendorf on WGL.
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8: Here's your WGLR Tri-State Forecast. A heat advisory begins at 1 p.m. this afternoon and continues until 8 p.m. tonight. Sunshine mixed with clouds at times today, with daytime highs approaching 92. Partly cloudy skies again tonight. Chance of thunderstorms. Lows dip down to about 74. A mix of clouds and sun tomorrow. Slight chance of severe storms. Highs around 90. Right now, it's 82 degrees. I'm Staff Meteorologist Paul Trombley.

0: back.
1: I'm weatherology meteorologist Derek Height with a significant weather update. A severe thunderstorm warning has been issued until 10:30 a.m. this morning for Richland County. The storm has the potential for both large hail and strong straight-line winds. Hail the size of quarters and winds up to 60 miles an hour are likely as it pushes east at about 45 miles an hour. Again, a severe thunderstorm warning continues until 10:30 a.m. this morning for Richland County. Remember, this storm has the potential for quarter-size hail and wind gusts to 60 miles an hour. Stay tuned for additional updates. I'm meteorologist Derek Height.
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14: Here's your WGLR Tri-State Forecast. A heat advisory begins at 1 p.m. this afternoon and continues until 8 p.m. tonight. Sunshine mixed with clouds at times today, with daytime highs approaching 92. Partly cloudy skies again tonight. Chance of thunderstorms. Lows dip down to about 74. A mix of clouds and sun tomorrow. Slight chance of severe storms. Highs around 90. Right now, it's 84 degrees. I'm staff meteorologist Paul Trombley.

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12: Here's your WGLR Tri-State Forecast. A heat advisory begins at 1 p.m. this afternoon and continues until 8 p.m. tonight. Sunshine mixed with clouds at times today, with daytime highs approaching 92. partly cloudy skies again tonight. Chance of thunderstorms. Lows dip down to about 74. A mix of clouds and sun tomorrow. Slight chance of severe storms. Highs around 90. Right now, it's 84 degrees. I'm staff meteorologist Paul Trombley. 97.7

0: 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It's your chance to win one of several $250 fireworks shopping sprees. 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It's the Joe Blow's America 250 giveaway, courtesy of Curb recording artist Kelsey Hart and the only station in the tri-states that knows how to light up the night sky like the 4th of July. 97.7 Country WGLR.
1: This is your Wednesday Wilkinson Auction Report with Tyler Wilkinson. 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
1: The corn and soybean markets are both on the plus side at this hour. A check of the prices in just a moment. While the planted acreage of corn at 95.3 million acres is the fourth largest on record, it is still well below last year's 98.8 million acres. Acreage increases percentage-wise were led by Arkansas and Mississippi, with Illinois, Nebraska, and North Dakota having notable increases as well. September corn of 3 3/4 at 420 and a half. December of 4 1/4 at 440 and a quarter. May 27 corn of 5 cents at 465. August soybeans of 4 1/2, 11 28 3/4. September of 4 1/2, 11 33 1/4. November of 4 cents, 11 47 3/4. August soybean meal up $1.20 a ton, 305.10. September Chicago wheat up 11 3/4 at 601. Live cattle futures market anywhere from 32 cents higher to 42 cents in the red. August 242 even, October 236.87. Feeder cattle anywhere from 77 cents stronger to 10 cents in the red. August 365.37, September 363 even. Lean hog futures anywhere from 2 cents to 75 cents stronger. August 98.95, October 82.77. The Class 3 milk, July up 6, 15.58. August down 2, 16.32. September down 6, 16.99. And October unchanged at 17.38. I'm Bob Mittendorf on WGLR.
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5: Here's your WGLR Tri-State Forecast. A heat advisory begins at 1 p.m. this afternoon and continues until 8 p.m. tonight. Sunshine mixed with clouds at times today, with daytime highs approaching 92. Partly cloudy skies again tonight. Chance of thunderstorms. Lows dip down to about 74. A mix of clouds and sun tomorrow. Slight chance of severe storms. Highs around 90. Right now, it's 84 degrees. I'm Staff Meteorologist Paul Trombley.

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12: Here's your WGLR Tri-State forecast. A heat advisory begins at 1 p.m. this afternoon and continues until 8 p.m. tonight. Sunshine mixed with clouds at times today, with daytime highs approaching 92. Partly cloudy skies again tonight. Chance of thunderstorms. Lows dip down to about 74. A mix of clouds and sun tomorrow. Slight chance of severe storms. Highs around 90. Right now, it's 84 degrees. I'm staff meteorologist Paul Frombly.

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6: Here's your WGLR Tri-State Forecast. A heat advisory begins at 1 p.m. this afternoon and continues until 8 p.m. tonight. Sunshine mixed with clouds at times today, with daytime highs approaching 92. Partly cloudy skies again tonight. Chance of thunderstorms. Lows dip down to about 74. A mix of clouds and sun tomorrow. Slight chance of severe storms. Highs around 90. Currently, it's 85 degrees. I'm Staff Meteorologist Paul Trombley

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2: ABC News, I'm Michelle Franz, and authorities in Ohio say 16 children have been removed from a home in MacArthur, east of Cincinnati, describing the living conditions deplorable and squalid. Vinton County Prosecutor William Archer says four defendants were arraigned on 16 counts, including child endangerment, and ordered not to have contact with the victims.
3: We are asking for temporary custody to Job and Family Services. The children are safe. They have been placed. We have some other issues we're still dealing with for their safety, but they are currently in a good situation and are being protected.
2: The authorities say the children range in age from less than 1 year old to 18. Happening now in New York City, two people climbing to the top of the Empire State Building's spire, unfurling a banner with a message of love. It marks a breach in security at a time the NYPD is ramping up security ahead of the holidays. And extreme heat keeping its grip on the nation's midsection and East Coast. This is ABC News.
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5: 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The Mississippi River level is steady. It's 7.5 feet at Prairie du Chien, 5.2 at Guttenberg, 7.1 at Cassville, and 7.9 at Dubuque. With news, I'm Courtney Chaffee. Dangerous levels of heat will occur again today with heat index values of 100 to 105 degrees. In addition, overnight temperatures will remain warm, limiting relief from the heat tonight. Various community organizations and municipalities have activated cooling centers this week. A complete list of cooling centers across the tri-state area can be found on our website. In a social media post this morning, the city of Lancaster announced the pool will be closed all day today due to a hygiene incident. Opening tomorrow may also be delayed. Watch the city's Facebook page for updates this evening. On Friday, the Crawford County Sheriff's Office Canine Unit Diego conducted a traffic stop in Linksville. During the traffic stop, the driver, 24-year-old Savannah Radke of DeSoto, was observed attempting to conceal items inside her vehicle, and she displayed indicators consistent with narcotics impairment. Canine Diego alerted to the presence of one or more controlled substances within the vehicle. A subsequent search of the vehicle resulted in the seizure of methamphetamine, methamphetamine drug paraphernalia, and marijuana. Radke was arrested and transported to the Crawford County Jail on charges of possession of methamphetamine, possession of drug paraphernalia, possession of THC, operating a motor vehicle while under the influence of a restricted controlled substance, obstructing an officer, and a violation of probation. Tuesday afternoon, the Iowa County Communications Center received a report of a tractor on fire in the 1300 block of County Road F in the town of Moscow. The Hollandale Fire Department and Hollandale First Responders responded to the scene. The fire was quickly extinguished and no injuries were reported. Wisconsin Republicans take a victory lap as the U.S. Supreme Court delivers a decision for women's sports. Congressman and Republican candidate for governor Tom Tiffany released a statement after the justices ruled 6-3 on Tuesday in favor of West Virginia and Idaho against trans athletes who sued to gain access to girls' sports. Tiffany said it's unfortunate that Democratic Governor Evers vetoed legislation that would have protected girls' sports in Wisconsin and pledged to sign legislation as governor ensuring that biological males cannot compete in girls' and women's sports. State Representative Barbara Dietrich, who authored legislation vetoed by Evers, said in her statement that the ruling affirms the belief of an overwhelming number of Americans that biological women and girls should be protected in their sports. The Wisconsin Department of Justice, along with the multi-state coalition, won their case challenging the Trump administration's conditions on billions of dollars of funding to provide housing for families experiencing homelessness. In November 2025, the Wisconsin DOJ joined a coalition in suing the Trump administration to protect more than $3 billion in continuum care funds. The funds support resources for those most at risk of homelessness. The U.S. District Court for the District of Rhode Island granted critical parts of the coalition's motion for summary judgment, ruling that HUD's conditions restricting the funding are unlawful and cannot be implemented.
6: DOJ said last November, HUD issued a new grant application that threatened funding that coalitions of community organizations received to provide housing and other support for those experiencing homelessness. The Minocqua Brewing Company Super PAC is no more. Kirk Bangstad filed to terminate his Super PAC named after his brewery on June 18th, Federal Election Commission's records show. FEC reporting showed Bangstad spent all of the cash in his PAC had on hand. Records show he spent money on advertising through Facebook and Google, as well as a Milwaukee-based consulting group called NCPS. The group's address listed on the Election Commission's filings come back to a UPS store on Milwaukee's Lower East Side. That's the latest local and regional news. Your tri-state weatherology forecast is coming up shortly. I'm Courtney Chaffee on 97.7 Country WGLR.
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6: In area obituaries, 85-year-old Margaret Hentrich of Belmont passed away June 26th. Mass of Christian burial will be at 11 a.m. Thursday at St. Philomena Catholic Church in Belmont. Burial will be at Resurrection Cemetery in Belmont. Visitation will be held from 4 to 7 p.m. today at the Melby Funeral Home and Crematory in Platteville, where a rosary will be recited at 3:45 p.m. Visitation will continue Thursday from 10 until 10:45 a.m. at the church. 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Burial will follow in the East Dubuque Cemetery. 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Graveside services will be held on Monday at 11 a.m. at Gokul Cemetery in Glen Haven Township. A celebration of life will follow at J&J Sandbar in Cassville from noon until 3 p.m. Kramer Growl Funeral Homes and Crematory in Bloomington is serving the family of 92-year-old Lee Kenneth Hampton of Bloomington. 78-year-old Cynthia Cindy Fischler of Cuba City passed away June 25th. A celebration of life gathering will be held on Monday from 4 to 7 p.m. at the Hodden Shield Funeral Home and Crematory in Cuba City. A private family burial will be held at a later date. The Hodden Shield Funeral Home and Crematory in Cuba City is serving the family. In lieu of plants and flowers, a Cindy Fischler Memorial Fund has been established. For 78-year-old Cynthia Cindy Fischler of Cuba City. 83-year-old Gary Hamilton of Mineral Point passed away June 28th. A private family burial will be held at a later date. In lieu of flowers, memorial donations and condolences can be sent to the Gorgon Funeral Home in Mineral Point. The Gorgon Funeral Home in Mineral Point is serving the family of 83-year-old Gary Hamilton of Mineral Point. That's the obituary report. For full-length obituaries, visit our website at WGLR.com.
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12: The Crew can get an early series win tonight. I'm Doug Russell with sports. We started Anthem where the Brewers beat goes on. They played four runs in the fourth inning. From there, it was easy. The Brewers over the Reds in Game 2, 7-2, the final score. Game 3 of the four-gamer is tonight. Shane Drouin pitches against Andrew Abbott. It'll get underway at 7:10. According to ESPN, the University of Wisconsin is targeting former Miami and Nebraska athletic director Sean Eichhorst to be their new GM. The U.S. men's soccer team tries to get into the round of 16 tonight. Standing in their way is Bosnia and Herzegovina. Here's forward Christian Pulisic.
13: We're expecting a really tough game. We saw a lot of good things from them in the group stage. We've seen in the knockout so far, and there hasn't been an easy game for anyone. So we're not expecting an easy game at all. I think it's going to be a good battle. We have to put on a really good performance if we want to win.
12: The U.S. game is the late win tonight. Two other games, including Belgium against Senegal and England against the Congo. Doug Russell, Wisconsin Radio Network.
14: 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Cubs over San Diego, 9-7. Cardinals over Atlanta, 5-3. White Sox over Baltimore, 9-3. And Houston over the Twins, 6-4. I'm Steve Prestigard.
15: Good Wednesday afternoon. I'm meteorologist Paul Trombley with your WGLR Tri-State Ag Forecast. We're going to continue to see some opportunities for storms starting to build into our part of the state here eventually as we get into later tonight and then into the day on Thursday as a semi-stationary frontal boundary is going to continue to sway southward into our area tonight and kind of staying in the vicinity of our area as we get into the end of the week and into the start of the weekend. So that's going to continue to keep us with these on and off chances for showers and storms in the forecast as we finish out the work week and head into the start of the weekend. Certainly high humidity going to be in place here for the foreseeable future. And then also seeing temperatures starting to drop off just a bit down through the 80s as we get into the weekend. So it's still going to be warm and humid, just not to the extent that it certainly has been here as of late. And will continue to be yet for today and even into the end of the week on Friday. But it looks like the temperatures do come down a little bit through the 80s this weekend and into early next week. So still above average with our temps next week, but not as far above average. And looks like we'll still see conditions for today. Staying quiet out there with a mix of clouds and sun. Most of the storm chances off to the northern part of the state yet today and the first part of tonight. That stationary boundary stays more to the northern and central part of Wisconsin. Highs at 92, southwest winds 10 to 15. For tonight, storm chances move in, mainly overnight, lows in the mid-70s. Scattered showers and storms and some breaks of sun Thursday, with highs in the upper 80s to around 90 tomorrow, with southwesterly winds from 10 to 15 miles per hour. That's your Tri-State Ag Forecast on 97.7 Country WGLR. I'm meteorologist Paul Trombley.
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18: The block cheese market unchanged, 143. Barrel cheese unchanged, 147.5. The butter market, that is down a penny and three quarters at 168. July Class 3 milk futures off 2 cents, 15.50. August down 16, 16.18. September down 20 cents, 16.85. And October down 11 cents, 17.27 per hundredweight. Live cattle futures ranging anywhere from 92 cents to $1.50 stronger. August 243.35, October 238.15, and December live cattle futures 237.72. Feeder cattle $2.30 to $2.40 stronger. August 367 even, September 364.87, and October feeder cattle futures at 362. The lean hog futures market anywhere from 20 cents higher to 40 cents in the red. August 97.80, October 82.07, and December lean hog futures at 73.82. Yesterday's stocks report and acreage numbers were supportive for corn futures, driven by June 1st stocks totaling about 5.3 billion bushels. This came in below the entire range of market expectations, suggesting that feed and residual demand has been stronger than previously estimated. While the planted acreage is 95.3 million, the fourth largest on record, it is still well below last year's 98.8 million acres. The soybean story, less eventful as both acreage and stocks were aligned with trade expectations. USDA did report 85.3 million planted acres. That is an increase of 665,000 acres from March. Wheat emerged as the biggest winner of the report due to a bullish surprise in acreage. USDA estimated 47.2 million planted acres, marking the lowest U.S. wheat acreage on record. Now, individual states, Iowa corn acres down 4.1% in the report. Wisconsin down 8.4%. Illinois corn acres were down 0.9%. Soybean acres, Wisconsin up 3.4%, Iowa up 5.8%, Illinois 3.9% higher. September corn, that is of 4.75 at 421.5. December of 5.25 at 441.25. May 27 corn, that is up 5.75 at 465.75. August soybeans up 6 cents, 11.30. November of 5 cents, 11.48. January 27 beans of 4 cents, 11.62. August soybean meal up $1.10 a ton at 305 even. September Chicago wheat up 10.5 cents, 599.75. The midday oats contract September, that is $3.26. President Donald Trump has issued a proclamation temporarily lifting countervailing duties on phosphate fertilizer from Morocco, and several ag groups say they are pleased with the decision. The emergency declaration says Moroccan fertilizer duties are suspended for up to 8 months or until the president ends the emergency, whichever comes first, to increase phosphate supplies ahead of the 2027 planting season. Additional supply could help reduce shortages in what the Trump administration is calling a fertilizer supply emergency. The U.S. Treasury and Commerce Departments are expected to implement the directive. The president of the National Corn Growers Association, Jed Bauer from Ohio, said this is a big step forward, even if it's only temporary.
19: Well, I mean, to be honest, our initial reaction is not something that we've been able to have for a while, but it's just joy and happiness to finally have those conversations and show and explain how destitute farmers are becoming across the country. You know, the administration, President Trump, you know, signing this executive order to provide relief to farmers that have been, you know, beat down, for lack of a better term, for the past year or so. Huge relief. This is going to be great for America's farmers and wonderful as we roll into harvest here in the next few months and then we start applying fertilizer this fall. This is a true relief that we have needed, and just thank the administration so much for getting to this and hopefully as we move forward, understanding how much these countervailing duties have hurt farmers and continue to get that support from the administration. These were first put in place in 2020. Mosaic, the company that produces the majority of all the phosphate used here in America, they petitioned for these to stop the flow of foreign phosphates coming into our country. So in turn, that allowed them to control the market. And once that happened, I mean, we have truly seen all across the country, it doesn't matter the region. I mean, the price of phosphate fertilizers have hit record levels and have held there, especially in a time where our markets are down. You know, and truly all of our inputs are high, but these fertilizers, the price of them have just been absolutely horrendous for the American farmer. And, you know, as soon as we got word this was coming out back in 2020, we started pushing against this. You know, looking at it, we truly want to support American companies and watch American companies succeed and be profitable. But when you're making record profits, when we're seeing some of the worst losses ever across agriculture, it's a shame. And just, again, what a relief the administration has done for us with removing these tariffs.
18: Those are the comments of Ohio farmer Jed Bauer, who is also president of the National Corn Growers Association.
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25: Here's your WGLR Tri-State Forecast. A heat advisory begins at 1 p.m. this afternoon and remains in effect until 8 p.m. tonight. A blend of clouds and sun this afternoon with daytime highs approaching 92. Partly cloudy skies again tonight. Chance of thunderstorms. Lows dip down to about 74. Slight chance of severe storms tomorrow. 90. Sunshine mixed with clouds at times. Right now, it's 87 degrees. I'm Staff Meteorologist Paul Trombley

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6: Here's your WGLR Tri-State Forecast. A heat advisory begins at 1 p.m. this afternoon and remains in effect until 8 p.m. tonight. A blend of clouds and sun this afternoon with daytime highs approaching 92. Partly cloudy skies again tonight. Chance of thunderstorms. Lows dip down to about 74. Slight chance of severe storms tomorrow. 90. Sunshine mixed with clouds at times. Right now, it's 87 degrees. I'm Staff Meteorologist Paul Trombley.

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0: 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It's the Joe Blow's America 250 giveaway, courtesy of Curb recording artist Kelsey Hart and the only station in the tri-states that knows how to light up the night sky like the 4th of July. 97.7 Country WGLR. The Boscobel Fireman's 2026 celebration continues this weekend at Cronsage Park. 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
2: Here's your WGLR Tri-State forecast. A heat advisory begins at 1 p.m. this afternoon and remains in effect until 8 p.m. tonight. A blend of clouds and sun this afternoon with daytime highs approaching 92. Partly cloudy skies again tonight. Chance of thunderstorms. Lows dip down to about 74. Slight chance of severe storms tomorrow. 90. Sunshine mixed with clouds at times. Right now, it's 87 degrees. I'm Staff Meteorologist Paul Trombley.

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11: Here's your WGLR Tri-State Forecast. A heat advisory continues. A blend of clouds and sun this afternoon with daytime highs approaching 92. Partly cloudy skies again tonight. Chance for storms. Lows level off around 74. A blend of clouds and sun tomorrow. Slight chance of severe storms. Highs level off around 90. Currently, it's 87 degrees. I'm Staff Meteorologist Jennifer Wojcicki.

0: weatherology meteorologist Derek Height with a significant weather update. A heat advisory continues until 8 p.m. tonight. A heat advisory means that the combination of high temperatures and high humidity will produce dangerous conditions, especially for those who are sensitive to the heat, such as children and the elderly. In order to prevent heat sickness and heat stroke, take steps to keep cool. Drink plenty of water, stay in the shade as much as possible, and if you must be outside, take occasional breaks in an air-conditioned building to cool down. Watch out for the warning signs of heat stroke, including dizziness, nausea, headache, and disorientation. A heat advisory continues until 8 p.m. tonight. Stay tuned for additional updates. I'm meteorologist Derek Height.
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3: Here's your WGLR Tri-State forecast. A heat advisory continues. A blend of clouds and sun this afternoon, with daytime highs approaching 92. Partly cloudy skies again tonight, chance for storms, lows level off around 74. A blend of clouds and sun tomorrow, slight chance of severe storms, highs level off around 90. Currently, it's 87 degrees. I'm staff meteorologist Jennifer Wojcicki. 97.

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3: Here's your WGLR Tri-State forecast. A heat advisory continues. A blend of clouds and sun this afternoon with daytime highs approaching 92. Partly cloudy skies again tonight. Chance for storms. Lows level off around 74. A blend of clouds and sun tomorrow. Slight chance of severe storms. Highs level off around 90. Right now, 88. I'm staff meteorologist Jennifer Wojcicki.

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12: Here's your WGLR Tri-State forecast. A heat advisory continues. A blend of clouds and sun this afternoon, with daytime highs approaching 92. Partly cloudy skies again tonight. Chance for storms. Lows level off around 74. A blend of clouds and sun tomorrow. Slight chance of severe storms. Highs level off around 90. Right now, 88. I'm Staff Meteorologist Jennifer Wojcicki.

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7: Here's your WGLR Tri-State forecast. A heat advisory continues. A blend of clouds and sun this afternoon, with daytime highs approaching 92. Partly cloudy skies again tonight. Chance for storms. Lows level off around 74. A blend of clouds and sun tomorrow. Slight chance of severe storms. Highs level off around 90. Right now, 88. I'm staff meteorologist Jennifer Wojcicki.

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1: I can feel it in my soul. 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It can take us to the moon and back again.

0: WGLR has teamed up with Curb recording artist Kelsey Hart to make your Independence Day go out with a bang with our Joe Blow's Fireworks America 250 giveaway. 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It's your chance to win one of several $250 fireworks shopping sprees and the grand prize, $250. 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It's the Joe Blow's America 250 giveaway, courtesy of Curb recording artist Kelsey Hart and the only station in the tri-states that knows how to light up the night sky like the 4th of July. 97.7 Country WGLR. 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
2: Here's your WGLR Tri-State forecast. A heat advisory continues until 8 p.m. tonight. Sunshine mixed with clouds at times this afternoon with a high of 91. Partly cloudy skies tonight, chance for storms, lows level off around 72. Sunshine mixed with clouds at times tomorrow, chance of severe thunderstorms, daytime highs approaching 90. Currently 89. I'm staff meteorologist Jennifer Vujcicki.

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In just a few minutes, my Smile File story about what the University of Iowa football team is doing for the Children's Hospital in their area. That's coming up right now. The latest from Kenny Chesney called Carry On.

0: I'm weatherology meteorologist Derek Height with a significant weather update. A heat advisory continues until 8 p.m. tonight. A heat advisory means that the combination of high temperatures and high humidity will produce dangerous conditions, especially for those who are sensitive to the heat, such as children and the elderly. In order to prevent heat sickness and heat stroke, take steps to keep cool. Drink plenty of water, stay in the shade as much as possible, and if you must be outside, take occasional breaks in an air-conditioned building to cool down. Watch out for the warning signs of heat stroke, including dizziness, nausea, headache, and disorientation. A heat advisory continues until 8 p.m. tonight. Stay tuned for additional updates. I'm meteorologist Derek Height.
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0: 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It's the Wednesday afternoon cruise with Murph. Time for your Smile File story. And the University of Iowa football team has a special relationship with the Children's Hospital that's located on campus, right next to the football field, in fact. While the team supports the hospital during the season by taking time each game to wave to the kids looking down from their windows, the team is also showing their support this summer with a brat eating contest. For the third year in a row, offensive linemen, who are usually the biggest players on the field, were given 10 brats to eat. Offensive guard Lucas Algeier was able to eat 8 brats in just 3 minutes to win the crown for the second year in a row. Fans showed up to watch the spectacle and buy raffle tickets for signed footballs, with 100% of the monies raised going straight to the University of Iowa Stead Family Children's Hospital. Lucas is proud to be a brat eating champion, but also happy to be part of a fundraiser that goes to a good cause. We love coming out and supporting whatever we can, Lucas said. If you look around, there are guys from all over the team here just coming out to support. It's a really fun time, and we all really enjoy it. Well, hats off to the University of Iowa football team for all they do for the Children's Hospital there. And that is your Smile File story on 97.7 Country and WGLR.com.
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9: Here's your WGLR Tri-State forecast. A heat advisory continues until 8 p.m. tonight. Sunshine mixed with clouds at times this afternoon with a high of 91. Partly cloudy skies tonight, chance for storms, lows level off around 72. Sunshine mixed with clouds at times tomorrow, chance of severe thunderstorms, daytime highs approaching 90. Currently 89. I'm staff meteorologist Jennifer Wojcicki.

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2: Here's your WGLR Tri-State forecast. A heat advisory continues until 8 p.m. tonight. Sunshine mixed with clouds at times this afternoon with a high of 91. Partly cloudy skies tonight, chance for storms, lows level off around 72. Sunshine mixed with clouds at times tomorrow, chance of severe thunderstorms, daytime highs approaching 90. Currently 89. I'm staff meteorologist Jennifer Wojcicki.

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2: Here's your WGLR Tri-State forecast. A heat advisory continues until 8 p.m. tonight. Sunshine mixed with clouds at times this afternoon with a high of 91. Partly cloudy skies tonight, chance for storms, lows level off around 72. Sunshine mixed with clouds at times tomorrow, chance of severe thunderstorms, daytime highs approaching 90. Currently, it's 87 degrees. I'm staff meteorologist Jennifer Vujcicki.
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Hey, tomorrow we've got a chance for you to win not only $250 in free fireworks from Joe Blow's Fireworks, but the $250 grand prize. 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

0: 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It's Cole Swindell, and it's called Girl Dad. Dave Murphy, and tomorrow is the finale of our Joe Blow's Fireworks America 250 giveaway at Joe Blow's Fireworks in Prairie du Chien. Join Rob Spangler from 3 till 5 tomorrow afternoon for a live broadcast. 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
10: Here's your WGLR Tri-State Forecast. A heat advisory continues until 8 p.m. tonight. Sunshine mixed with clouds at times this afternoon with a high of 91. Partly cloudy skies tonight, chance for storms, lows level off around 72. Sunshine mixed with clouds at times tomorrow, chance of severe thunderstorms, daytime highs approaching 90. Currently, it's 87 degrees. I'm Staff Meteorologist Jennifer Wojcicki. 97.

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0: 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Dave Murphy on the Wednesday afternoon cruise. Another hot and muggy afternoon in the tri-state area. We do have the chance for showers and thunderstorms over the next few days. Some of those could be strong to severe, so stay tuned for updates. Your weatherology tri-state forecast is coming up, and hopefully the rain won't affect your 4th of July plan.
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4: Here's your WGLR Tri-State Forecast. A heat advisory continues until 8 p.m. tonight. Sunshine mixed with clouds at times this afternoon with a high of 91. Partly cloudy skies tonight, chance for storms, lows level off around 72. Sunshine mixed with clouds at times tomorrow, chance of severe thunderstorms, daytime highs approaching 90. Currently, it's 87 degrees. I'm staff meteorologist Jennifer Vujcicki.
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2: 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Last call I thought I'd give. How's your mama? 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

0: 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At the top of the hour, ABC News and your 5 o'clock regional report with Courtney Chaffee. But next, I've got one for the Roadhouse. And today, in 1995, John Michael Montgomery topped the charts with one of his biggest hits. I know you'll know it. It's coming up next.
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1: ABC News, I'm Michelle Franzen. Americans could face higher prices on some of their favorite goods. The Trump administration changing terms of a key trade agreement.
2: The Trump administration says it will not renew the U.S.-Mexico-Canada trade agreement in its current form, but instead will look to set up new trade deals with both countries. The agreement, negotiated during the president's first term and set to last until 2036, will stay in effect, but there will now be annual reviews that could change major parts of the treaty. U.S. Trade Representative Jameson Greer said the U.S. trade deficit with Mexico and Canada was a key reason to not renew the agreement as is.
1: ABC's Karen Travers. Authorities in Ohio say 16 children have been removed from a home east of Cincinnati, describing the living conditions as deplorable. Four adult members were charged in that case. In New York City, a dangerous stunt played out atop the Empire State Building, including a proposal. It ended with both climbers in police custody, the couple facing charges following that breach in security. This is ABC News.
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4: 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The Mississippi River level is steady. It's 7.5 feet at Prairie du Chien, 5.2 at Guttenberg, 7.1 at Cassville, and 7.9 at Dubuque. With news, I'm Courtney Chaffee. Dangerous levels of heat will occur again today with heat index values of 100 to 105 degrees. In addition, overnight temperatures will remain warm, limiting relief from the heat tonight. Various community organizations and municipalities have activated cooling centers this week. A complete list of cooling centers across the tri-state area can be found on our website. In a social media post this morning, the city of Lancaster announced the pool will be closed all day today due to a hygiene incident. Opening tomorrow may also be delayed. Watch the city's Facebook page for updates this evening. On Friday, the Crawford County Sheriff's Office K-9 Unit Diego conducted a traffic stop in Linksville. During the traffic stop, the driver, 24-year-old Savannah Radke of DeSoto, was observed attempting to conceal items inside her vehicle, and she displayed indicators consistent with narcotics impairment. K-9 Diego alerted to the presence of one or more controlled substances within the vehicle. A subsequent search of the vehicle resulted in the seizure of methamphetamine, methamphetamine drug paraphernalia, and marijuana. Radke was arrested and transported to the Crawford County Jail on charges of possession of methamphetamine, possession of drug paraphernalia, possession of THC, operating a motor vehicle while under the influence of a restricted controlled substance, obstructing an officer, and a violation of probation. Tuesday afternoon, the Iowa County Communications Center received a report of a tractor on fire in the 1300 block of County Road F in the town of Moscow. The Hollandale Fire Department and Hollandale first responders responded to the scene. The fire was quickly extinguished and no injuries were reported. Wisconsin Republicans take a victory lap as the U.S. Supreme Court delivers a decision for women's sports. Congressman and Republican candidate for governor Tom Tiffany released a statement after the justices ruled 6-3 on Tuesday in favor of West Virginia and Idaho against trans athletes who sued to gain access to girls' sports. Tiffany said it's unfortunate that Democratic Governor Evers vetoed legislation that would have protected girls' sports in Wisconsin and pledged to sign legislation as governor ensuring that biological males cannot compete in girls' and women's sports. State Representative Barbara Dietrich, who authored legislation vetoed by Evers, said in her statement that the ruling affirms the belief of an overwhelming number of Americans that biological women and girls should be protected in their sports. The Wisconsin Department of Justice, along with the multi-state coalition, won their case challenging the Trump administration's conditions on billions of dollars of funding to provide housing for families experiencing homelessness. In November 2025, the Wisconsin DOJ joined a coalition in suing the Trump administration to protect more than $3 billion in continuum care funds. The funds support resources for those most at risk of homelessness. The U.S. District Court for the District of Rhode Island granted critical parts of the coalition's motion for summary judgment, ruling that HUD's conditions restricting the funding are unlawful and cannot be implemented.
5: DOJ said last November, HUD issued a new grant application that threatened funding that coalitions of community organizations received to provide housing and other support for those experiencing homelessness. The Minocqua Brewing Company Super PAC is no more. Kirk Bangstad filed to terminate his Super PAC named after his brewery on June 18th, Federal Election Commission's records show. FEC reporting showed Bangstad spent all of the cash in his PAC had on hand. Records show he spent money on advertising through Facebook and Google, as well as a Milwaukee-based consulting group called NCPS. The group's address listed on the Election Commission's filings come back to a UPS store on Milwaukee's Lower East Side. That's the latest local and regional news. Your tri-state weatherology forecast is coming up shortly. 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
5: In area obituaries, 85-year-old Margaret Hentrich of Belmont passed away June 26th. 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Burial will be at Resurrection Cemetery in Belmont. 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Burial will follow in the East Dubuque Cemetery. For 80-year-old Paul Risen Sr. of East Dubuque, Illinois. 92-year-old Lee Kenneth Hampton of Bloomington passed away June 4th. Graveside services will be held on Monday at 11 a.m. at Gokul Cemetery in Glen Haven Township. A celebration of life will follow at J&J Sandbar in Cassville from noon until 3 p.m. Kramer Grau Funeral Homes and Crematory in Bloomington is serving the family of 92-year-old Lee Kenneth Hampton of Bloomington. 78-year-old Cynthia Cindy Fischler of Cuba City passed away June 25th. A celebration of life gathering will be held on Monday from 4 to 7 p.m. at the Hot and Shield Funeral Home and Crematory in Cuba City. A private family burial will be held at a later date. The Hot and Shield Funeral Home and Crematory in Cuba City is serving the family. In lieu of plants and flowers, a Cindy Fischler Memorial Fund has been established. For 78-year-old Cynthia Cindy Fischler of Cuba City. 83-year-old Gary Hamilton of Mineral Point passed away June 28th. A private family burial will be held at a later date. In lieu of flowers, memorial donations and condolences can be sent to the Gorgon Funeral Home in Mineral Point. The Gorgon Funeral Home in Mineral Point is serving the family of 83-year-old Gary Hamilton of Mineral Point. That's the obituary report. For full-length obituaries, visit our website at WGLR.com.
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9: New leadership in Madison. Good evening. I'm Doug Russell with sports. It had been reported the day before. Today it became official. Wisconsin native Sean Eichhorst is coming home to be the new athletic director at the UW. Eichhorst is a native of Lone Rock, Wisconsin, and was a football player at UW-Whitewater. He's been the athletic director at Miami and Nebraska. He had been a deputy AD at the University of Texas until his appointment here. Moving on to baseball, where the Brewers get set for Game 3 of their four-game series with the Reds tonight. Milwaukee enters play with a 5.5-game lead over the second-place Cubs in the NL Central. This evening, Shane Drouin pitches against Andrew Abbott. It gets underway at 7:10. The U.S. men's soccer team tries to get into the round of 16 tonight. They take on Bosnia and Herzegovina. Kickoff is at 7 o'clock from San Francisco Stadium. Earlier today, England advanced past the Congo DR 2-1. Harry Kane scored both goals for the Brits. Doug Russell, Wisconsin Radio Network.
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10: The block cheese market, 143 unchanged. Barrels, 147 and a half unchanged. The butter market down a penny and three quarters to 168. July Class 3 milk futures down 3 cents, 1549. August down 24, 1610. September down 24, 1681. And October, 1720 per hundredweight. That's down 18 cents. The Class 3 2026 fourth quarter average, 1744 per hundredweight. Live cattle futures were mixed. Feeder cattle futures were running in the red. Live cattle futures anywhere from 37 cents higher to 60 cents lower. August, 241.82. October, 236.72. December live cattle futures, 236.57. Feeder cattle, 27 cents to 45 cents in the red. August, 364.15. September, 362.17, and October feeder cattle futures at 359.30. Lean hog futures running in the red, ranging anywhere from 17 cents to $1.15 lower. August, 97.05, October, 81.50, and December lean hog futures at 73.45. The ongoing heat wave pushed corn, soybeans, and wheat prices all higher. September corn up 6 cents, 422 and 3 quarters. December up 6 and a quarter, 442 and a quarter. May 27 corn up 7 cents at 467. August soybeans up 9 cents, 1133 and a quarter. November up 5.5, 1149 and a quarter. January beans up 5 cents, 1163 and three quarters. August soybean meal up $1.40 a ton, 305.30. September Chicago wheat up 10 and three quarter cents. That was $6 even. The local grain bids are from Ready Feed and Grain of Stitzer. The corn, 383. The soybeans, 1063. I'm Bob Mittendorf on WGLR.
11: This is Bob Hundhausen with Edward Jones bringing you the Daily Financial Market Report. U.S. equities finished the day lower today. The Dow Jones Industrial Average was down 14 points to 52,305. The NASDAQ was down 174 points to 26,040. And the S&P 500 was also down 16 points to 7,483. In commodities today, the price of crude oil was down $1.47 per barrel to $68 even. And the price of gold was up $8.60 an ounce to $4,047. In local stocks, John Deere was down $6.70 a share to $627.63. Alliant Energy was down 50 cents a share to $75.79. Cummins was down $30.59 a share to $682.32. Lands' End was up 2 pennies to $10.50 a share. Harley-Davidson was down 31 cents to $24.15 per share. This is Bob Hunthausen, Edward Jones, member SIPC. 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
16: Here's your WGLR Tri-State forecast. A heat advisory continues until 8 p.m. tonight. Partly cloudy tonight with a chance for storms. Lows around 72. Chance of severe thunderstorms tomorrow. Daytime highs approaching 90. Sunshine mixed with clouds at times. Partly cloudy skies tomorrow night. Chance of severe thunderstorms. Lows around 70. Right now, 89. I'm staff meteorologist Jennifer Wojcicki.

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11: Here's your WGLR Tri-State forecast. Chance of thunderstorms tonight, otherwise partly cloudy skies. Lows dip down to about 72. Sunshine mixed with clouds at times again. Tomorrow, chance of severe thunderstorms. Daytime highs approaching 90. Partly cloudy skies. Tomorrow night, chance of severe storms. Lows dip down to about 70. Right now, 89. I'm Staff Meteorologist Jennifer Wojcicki.

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3: Here's your WGLR Tri-State forecast. Chance of thunderstorms tonight, otherwise partly cloudy skies. Lows dip down to about 72. Sunshine mixed with clouds at times again. Tomorrow, chance of severe thunderstorms. Daytime highs approaching 90. Partly cloudy skies. Tomorrow night, chance of severe storms. Lows dip down to about 70. Right now, 89. I'm staff meteorologist Jennifer Wojcicki.
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0: Love that new song from Ashley Cook, Baby Blues, on 97.7 Country and WGLR.com. She's appearing at the Jackson County Fair in Maquoketa August 1st, along with Dylan Scott. And that is our prize this week in the WGLR Allegiant Oil Superstar Summer. So be sure to get signed up at WGLR.com. Time for your Smile File story. And the University of Iowa football team has a special relationship with the Children's Hospital that's located on campus, right next to the football field, in fact. While the team supports the hospital during the season by taking time each game to wave to the kids looking down from their windows, the team is also showing their support this summer with a brat eating contest. For the third year in a row, offensive linemen, who are usually the biggest players on the field, were given 10 brats to eat. Offensive guard Lucas Algeier was able to eat 8 brats in just 3 minutes to win the crown for the second year in a row. Fans showed up to watch the spectacle and buy raffle tickets for signed footballs, with 100% of the monies raised going straight to the University of Iowa Stead Family Children's Hospital. Lucas is proud to be a brat eating champion, but also happy to be part of a fundraiser that goes to a good cause. We love coming out and supporting whatever we can, Lucas said. If you look around, there are guys from all over the team here just coming out to support. It's a really fun time, and we all really enjoy it. Well, hats off to the University of Iowa football team for all they do for the Children's Hospital there. And that is your Smile File story on 97.7 Country and WGLR.com.
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3: Here's your WGLR Tri-State forecast. Chance of thunderstorms tonight, otherwise partly cloudy skies. Lows dip down to about 72. Sunshine mixed with clouds at times again. Tomorrow, chance of severe thunderstorms. Daytime highs approaching 90. Partly cloudy skies. Tomorrow night, chance of severe storms. Lows dip down to about 70. Right now, 89. I'm staff meteorologist Jennifer Wojcicki. 97.

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0: Brand new from Lady Wilson with some help from John Mayer. 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
8: Here's your WGLR Tri-State Forecast. Chance of thunderstorms tonight, otherwise partly cloudy skies. Lows dip down to about 72. Sunshine mixed with clouds at times again. Tomorrow, chance of severe thunderstorms. Daytime highs approaching 90. Partly cloudy skies. Tomorrow night, chance of severe storms. Lows dip down to about 70. Right now, 89. I'm Staff Meteorologist Jennifer Wojcicki.
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2: Here's your WGLR Tri-State forecast. Chance of severe storms tonight. Otherwise, mainly cloudy skies expected. Lows of aloft around 72. Mainly cloudy skies expected again tomorrow. Chance of severe thunderstorms. Highs of aloft around 89. Severe storms likely tomorrow night. Lows dip down to about 70. Mainly cloudy. Right now, 88. I'm staff meteorologist Jennifer Wojcicki.